Country Nights Live, it's Bev Rainey. We've got a fun week ahead coming up on Thursday. Chase Beckham from American Idol is going to be on the show with us. And then Drew Baldridge on Friday. Right now, Dan and Shay, here's Say So.

0: Dan from Dan and Shay talking right here about a specific song that means something to him.
1: I would have to say this is a random one, but I think that These Days by Rascal Flatts was such an amazing song for me. I remember being 16, and my sister, her boyfriend, had made a mixtape for her at the time. It had that song on it, and I heard it for the first time, and I was like, man, that is what an awesome song, what a cool story. And you know, there's been a million of those, I think, you know, throughout my childhood, thinking back of, but that song in particular was like, man, this is the kind of country music that I want to sing.
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You know, Luke Holmes has got a couple collabs going on right now. The one with Luke Bryan, Finders Keepers, that just came out. And this one right here, I absolutely adore, too. It's Charles Wesley Godwin with Luke. Better That Way.

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0: Zach John King's Get to Drink It on Country Nights Live. Just got a request for one of my faves by Chase Rice and FGL. Drink a beer, talking God. Amen. That is up next for you. Hey, did you know that Chase Rice was good enough to get into the NFL if you wanted?
1: Football was my plan. It was go play in the NFL, go play in the NFL. And then I got hurt. And I was good enough. I was a good enough player to play in the NFL. There's so many great players out there. Everything's got to go your way. And it didn't for me, which led me to NASCAR, which led me to country music. And when I was in college, I started playing guitar, but this would have been as far from me as go be an astronaut. You know, it was literally that far in my mind from what I was going to do. I was just writing songs because it just helped me deal with, you know, my dad passing away and playing guitar because I enjoyed it. And it turned into this, which is insane, but hey, guys got his plans.
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0: Keith Urban and Days Go By, a guy if you have never seen in concert, you absolutely must. He just wants to put the best show on every single night.
1: When I think about touring, I just think about the 2 hours on stage. 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That's why everyone's backstage. 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That's why there's caterers. 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That's why every single person is doing what they're doing is just for that 2 hours that I'm on stage. And so I'm only ever thinking about that being the best it can be every single night.
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0: Funky's wallet, Lainey Wilson, who says that she's going to be wearing bell bottoms even as old as 90.
1: I remember my mama bought me a blue leopard print pair of bell bottoms. It was to the point where she's like, Lainey, you got to take them off. We got to wash them. It made me feel sassy. It made me feel like I could do anything. So whenever I moved to Nashville, I realized really quick that as a female in country music, it does not matter if you have a decent voice or you're a decent songwriter. You got to do something that is outside of the box if you want to get noticed. And for me, it was bell bottoms. I don't know if I will ever completely give up the bell bottoms, I'll be honest. I'll probably be 90 years old still wearing bell bottoms.
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0: Luke Bryan, Luke Holmes, and Finders Keepers on Country Nights Live. I got a chance to chat with Luke Bryan about that one recently.
1: I mean, in my opinion, it's like what I think is perfection of a country music song on all levels. I mean, it's up tempo, it's fun, it makes you want to dance, makes you want to. Yeah. And then the big caveat is I got Luke Combs on there with me, something that, you know, watching his meteoric rise to fame and being able to go call him. And he, you know, when I'm hearing the song, I'm like, I love this song, I love this song, I love this song. And then when I call him and he's like, I love the song I'm in, when it goes that easy, that means you've got a song that people are really feeling a lot of great vibes about, and I'm ready for the fans to really hear it. And it's going to be, I'm ready for people to see people dancing. And you know, anytime I ride a up tempo, I always try to imagine what's it going to look like at a big honky tonk with people in, you know, in hats and boots dancing and stuff. So this song definitely will do that.
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0: Rethink Some Things. Oh, man, love that song. Luke Combs on Country Nights Live. We've got football season here, and you know, Luke says he really liked the hard-hitting part of high school football.
1: I was kind of like the class clown of the locker room. I was like locker room entertainment guy. Like, yeah, those guys, they're always like cutting up and, you know, the scene in Remember the Titans when they're singing, all them singing. Like, that was me. I was that guy. I would say, you know, like, I loved football. I wish I would have committed myself to it a lot more than I did. I didn't have the work ethic that I probably needed to do that, or just the drive at that age to do anything. But I mean, it was easy. I mean, as far as doing both, you know, it was fun. I mean, I liked hitting people and I liked singing, so I got to accomplish both of those things at the same time, so that was pretty nice.
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My name is Justin. This is The Overnight Ride. On Friday night, I saw Kenny Chesney do a stadium show in a small venue full of 4,000 people. And I pretended that it was a stadium show, and I'm still recovering. It wasn't a stadium show, but he performed like it was one. And let me tell you, 10 out of 10. I'm still catching up on sleep.

0: A few miles from where I sit, maybe about a mile and a half, is the Cumberland River here in Nashville, Tennessee. My name's Justin. This is the Overnight Ride. I actually live next to the river, and on some nights I can smell the river. I wouldn't say it's clean. I would say it's murky. I've seen debris. What I'm getting at is I wouldn't swim in it. It's one of those rivers. You probably have one in your town or a lake or a pond or something that people say, hey, if you go fishing there, the fish are going to have more than two eyes. You know what I mean? They're like, it's so toxic, you're going to get a weird fish. Some guy was swimming in the Cumberland River the other day. There's a pedestrian bridge here in Nashville that connects Broadway to the stadium. People walk over it for Titans games or whatever game's going to be or concert's going to be there. There was a man swimming under the bridge doing the backstroke, which in my mind gets the most water in your mouth. The backstroke, right? People are like, oh, he's going to walk out with three eyes and seven arms. I'm like, yeah, that's probably good for him because he can monetize that now, especially on social media. You know, the joke was you jump in that river, you're going to come out with three eyes. Yeah, but now you jump in that river, you come out with three eyes. You might become a millionaire on Instagram and TikTok.
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2: It's

back-to-back guest. So John Morgan, kid myself right there, he will be on the show this upcoming Thursday and then Friday on the show. The day that he releases his brand new album, The Day I Hang It Up, will be Gavin Adcock. It's Wannabe on the Overnight Ride.

0: Cody Loden, Drinks Can Drink on the Overnight Ride. Does it make me lame that I forgot these existed? The MTV, the VMA Awards, the Video Music Awards. I feel like back in the late 90s and early 2000s, this was the show to watch. I totally forgot on Sunday night it was on. It was also delayed because of the Ravens and Cowboys game where the Cowboys kind of crumbled at the end. Snoop Dogg was the host. Taylor Swift won Video of the Year. Madonna won Artist of the Year. Well, we go to the country category. You didn't have to know this award show was on. You didn't have to know who was nominated to figure out who won the one country category on the entire show. Tucker Wetmore was nominated. Stella Lefty, Shaboozy, Luke Combs, Lainey Wilson, Casey Musgraves, and Ella Langley. Guess who won? Ella Langley, choosing Texas for Best Country Song of the Year. I didn't even have to tell you that. I could have said, guess who won the country award, and you would have guessed correctly.
1: The overnight ride. Third shifters, those that drive the big rigs, and all of you that just can't.
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6: A Better Life with Dr. Sanjay Gupta.
7: If there is one public health message that never gets old, it is this. Screening can save lives. And now there's an easier option to test for colorectal cancer and hopefully catch it really early. For the first time, the American Cancer Society is including a simple blood test among its recommended screening options for average-risk adults 45 and older. Colonoscopy is still the gold standard. Why? Well, it can find and remove precancerous growths before they ever turn into cancer. A blood test can't do that, so this isn't meant to replace that. But here's the thing. About 1 in 3 eligible adults still have not been screened at all. And colorectal cancer is now the leading cause of cancer death for Americans under the age of 50. If what's held you back is the prep or the procedure, this option takes away your last excuse. I'm Dr. Sanjay Gupta, helping you live a better life.
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Kenny Chesney, Carry on the overnight ride. I don't know how the guy does it. He just is addicted to playing shows. He played a very small show here in Nashville this past Friday night, which I was fortunate enough to be invited to go see for about 4,000 people, and the energy was as big as a stadium show. And he just doesn't stop. I want to say it's his diet, it's his training. I think Kenny just has it. I mean, he does have it. You know what I mean. Cole Goodman, howdy, on the overnight ride.

One of the most recent pictures on Morgan Wallen's Instagram is a picture of him in a Philadelphia 76ers jersey. And media day was yesterday for the Sixers. NBA season starting soon. I think that's an omen. I also happen to be a Sixers fan, so I'm searching for some hope this season.

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Ella Langley, Loving Life Again on the Overnight Ride. Here's what we need to do. Stop throwing stuff on stage. Someone threw a hat up on Ella's stage this past weekend. She almost took a tumble. Saved by her guitar player. Great instincts by him. Let's just stop throwing stuff. People paid good money to go at shows. Don't injure your favorite country artists.

0: Maybe we can make this an unwritten rule. My name's Justin. This is the Overnight Ride. Before I say this, I do want to say that I love my mother so much. But she's one of those people where you go out to a restaurant and something says spicy. And she wants to get it, so she asks the waiter, the waitress, the server, how spicy is this? Like, let's say a spicy sausage. She'll go, how spicy is a spicy sausage? Which is an impossible question to answer because everybody's spice tolerance is different. It never fails. And I know it's coming every time we go out, so I've become numb to it. My parents were in town last weekend, and my mother surprised me with a new one. We got to this nice place here, Butcher Town Hall. Great Tex-Mex place. Great food, barbecue. It smells great inside. They have really good drinks. Come to Nashville, go there. She does like bourbon to an extent. So she goes, I'm going to get this cocktail. The waitress comes. She takes our order. Everybody else orders a drink. Gets to my mom. I see her pause and I go, oh no, what you going to say? And she asks the waitress, how bourbony is your bourbon? Which is somehow more of an impossible question than how spicy is this spicy item. How bourbony is your bourbon? I said, Mom, I love you. If you got to ask that, I don't think it's a drink for you. Mom, you're the best. Thank you for everything. If you got to ask if the bourbon is too bourbony, get some vodka.
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That's Hardy. He's got something new for us this Friday. It sounds like there's a gospel choir in the back of the tees he put on Instagram. Very curious. Right now, Shaboozy Cowgirl on the Overnight Ride. Girl,

I feel like it is my duty to do this. Chris Young, I'm very sorry about your Cowboys crumbling in the worst fashion on Sunday night. There's always next week, brother. It's Chris Young. I didn't come here to leave on the overnight ride. Sydney.

Luke Bryan had a show here in Nashville last week and had a bunch of his friends show up, including Jason Aldean, to do a couple songs. Luke said he Venmo'd Jason $27. Do you think he did? Or was it just a text? Hey, show up.

Jelly Roll, hands up on the overnight ride. He's taking a break from touring, but it was announced that he'll be playing a festival over in Manchester, England. So maybe the break won't be that long. Here's Vincent Mason, Damned If I Do, on the overnight ride.

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My name's Justin. It is the Overnight Ride, as always. 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Morgan Wallen in Bimbi now.

Ian Munsick, Love is Blind on the Overnight Ride, revealed his NFL Mount Rushmore. Pretty good. Number one, Brett Favre. Number two, Jerry Rice. Number three, Barry Sanders. Number four, Josh Allen. Both have Wyoming ties. So I'm thinking that's why Josh Allen's on there. I don't know if he deserves that yet, but maybe eventually.

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This will be the point of the night where we do the Tucker Wetmore social media comment of the night. I read you something insane that someone posted on one of his pictures, but we've been infiltrated because of rumors of Tucker and Elle Langley dating. People in the comments are either disappointed or happy. We're going to have to wait a couple weeks till we get back to the weird comments.

0: coming back.
1: I think we may have been tricked into liking these things. And I'm not complaining, but I'm just realizing it as I get older. My name's Justin. This is the Overnight Ride. Yesterday, National Drink a Beer Day. And over the last, I don't know, 20 years maybe, the IPA space, the India Pale Ale space, has grown rapidly. You can't go anywhere without seeing one on the menu. It has one of the most obnoxious names of all time and one of the craziest descriptions. And when you read these descriptions and you read these names of the IPAs, you shouldn't like the beer. It sounds insane, but I love it. Somewhere along the way, we may have been tricked into liking these things and have grown to like them. Like, you open up a menu at a brewery, your favorite brewery, and there's an IPA on there. It says, has notes of tree bark, old berries, grass, and dirt. I look at it and I go, that's what I want. That shouldn't be the natural reaction. Were we tricked into liking IPAs? If we were, thank you. They've made my nights significantly better.
2: 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You're on the Overnight Ride. 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

My name's Justin. This is The Overnight Ride. Blake Whiten admitted the first time he ever got emotional at a show is when he got on stage to sing Up Down with Morgan Wallen on the Still the Problem tour. Here's Blake and Bet on That.

So John Mayer plays guitar on this song. John Mayer just announced that he will be at the Sphere for a residency. I think that also means Lainey Wilson will be at the Sphere at some point in Las Vegas. Lainey, phone, keys, wallet on the overnight ride.

0: We were talking about Lainey Wilson a couple minutes ago. My name's Justin. It's the Overnight Ride and her song Phone Keys Wallet. She just put out the music video for that one. And I want to thank her because the music video is insane. She is headless throughout the entire thing. There's a body dancing, but there's no Lainey Wilson head. The head is on the couch. And it's not gory. It's not gross. It's tongue-in-cheek. It's funny. I want to thank her because I feel like music videos have kind of gone by the wayside over the past couple of years. And she goes out there and makes something so ridiculous. But ridiculous works.
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Incredible sign. Obnoxious sign. But Megan Maroney noticed it. You want your sign noticed? It's got to be crazy. She's playing Scotland this past weekend. There's a girl a couple rows deep. Sign says, "Does Boots need a sibling? Because I can bark." Megan saw the sign and went, "There's beautiful things."

Full circle moments for Graylin James. Number one, got to perform with Kenny Chesney this past Friday night, a small intimate show here in Nashville. He set it out on tour with Kenny. And when Graylin was a kid, Kenny's mom cut his hair. Graylin James, water at a wedding on the overnight ride.

This is where the artists and fans of country music come together. Welcome to the Overnight Ride, live from Nashville to hometowns across the USA. Dear Lord.

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I'm Justin. This is the Overnight Ride. And until about 10 minutes ago, I thought V8 only made tomato juice. And I read a headline that says V8 unveils a new energy and electrolyte drink. And I immediately thought, are we now putting caffeine in our Bloody Marys? They make other juice. I don't know why I only thought it was tomato. Although, caffeinated Bloody Marys could start your Saturday off right.

0: I'm going to give you the illegal thing, and then I'm going to give you the thing that feels illegal but isn't illegal, I think. My name's Justin. This is the Overnight Ride. Holiday season fastly approaching us. The New York Post and other media outlets warning people of being burglarized by fake Amazon delivery drivers. So if you've noticed, Amazon has expanded beyond the trucks. Like, people can have their own personal vehicles or a U-Haul truck. People are getting the Amazon vest, the light blue and dark blue vest, and posing as these workers and then stealing stuff off people's porches, which is very, very illegal. Speaking of wearing a vest you shouldn't be wearing, I've witnessed this with my own two eyes, and I need to know if you have too. You'll be leaving a concert, a game, something where there's a lot of people and there's a lot of traffic. I've seen people wear the high-vis vest and those orange parking wands, jump out of the car, stop traffic, let the car the person they're with is driving get in front of everybody, and then jump back in the car. Which kind of proves, if you do wear a high visibility vest, you can kind of get away with anything. So porch pirates, illegal. Wearing the high vis vest and interfering with parking feels illegal, but feels like it is legal, right?
1: Be right back.
2: Third shifters and those that avoid the sun. Thank you for being part of our...
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7: 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U.S. Olympians do it. 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

Parker McCollum killing me on the overnight ride. His tour trucks were going through Nashville earlier this evening, and I was stuck in traffic trying to get into the studio behind that truck. And for 40 minutes, it was just Parker staring at me. I don't know if it made the traffic better or worse. Here's Ashley Cook and Baby Blues. Baby.

My name's Justin. It is The Overnight Ride. Friday on the show, Gavin Adcock will be joining us to talk about his brand new album. Thursday on the show, John Morgan will be joining us to talk about his brand new album, which isn't announced yet, but we'll get into it. Here's John. I kid myself. Wee wee.

0: It has been a busy couple weeks for Riley Green. Brand new album, filming The Voice 2 seasons at one time. The Voice premiering, him touring. The other day, there was a grandmother in the audience out in California, and he said she was eyeing him up the whole show, so he serenaded her. And yesterday announced a brand new tour, That's Just Me tour, with Muscadine Bloodline, my goats, Randy Houser, Jake Worthington, and Hannah McFarlane. RileyGreenMusic.com, Washington, a couple Canada dates, Texas, all over the country, starts in April, runs all the way through July. Riley Green is not slowing down. The blow up is here.
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1: Jason Aldean filming the music video for this one right now, where he wears a crushed chocolate brown velvet suit, which looks nice. But he said, can't wait to put t-shirt and jeans back on. I feel like that's how everybody feels once they pop the suit on for a wedding or any occasion. 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

So if you plan on seeing Kenny Chesney next summer on the newly announced tour, I got a preview of it on Friday night. Played a small show here in Nashville. He's playing a few songs he hasn't played in 15 to 20 years. If you're an OG Kenny fan, this summer you're going to get some throwbacks. Shoot.

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I guess the internet is a little upset, but they're just missing how funny Ella Langley is. She was backstage and an influencer, someone on the internet saw her and said, Ella, how many likes on my video for a date with you? And she said, there's not enough in this world. Which people took as rude. We all know. That's Ella's humor. It's Loving Life Again on the Overnight Ride.

0: Chase Matthew holding it down on the overnight ride, who is a self-admitted Facebook marketplace addict. And now it has come full circle. So he's been touring with Jason Aldean. Second time on tour with him. First time direct support. So Chase wanted to get Jason an end of tour gift. You want to know what he got him? A Pontiac Le Mans, which he found on Facebook Marketplace. He had a lot of ideas. He said he wanted to get Jason a vintage hot rod. He saw it on Facebook Marketplace. Says, I knew it was the one. I spent the last couple months getting it dialed in and putting my own touches on it. To me, nothing screams BA country singer in America quite like a 68 Pontiac convertible. So here's to pulling the cover off the 68, which goes back to the My Kind of Party song, which is a pretty cool gift. See, Chase Matthews has been criticized for his Facebook Marketplace activities. Now it's worked out. He bought Jason Aldean a car.
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say so. My name's Justin. This is The Overnight Ride. We'll have Joe Nichols on the show in a couple weeks. Brand new right now from him. C'est la vie on The Overnight Ride.

The weekend is over, so what do I want to put back in the bottle from this past weekend? I went to the Kenny Chesney pop-up show, and there was a blue cocktail there, which they garnished with Swedish fish. Had one too many of those. Mostly because there was Swedish fish in there. And Saturday morning was not great for me. Here's Randy Houser, back in the bottle. I got three.

Heartland Rock and Roll, the album is out right now. Corey Kent saying it's the sound he's developed touring through Texas and Oklahoma. Wants this album to be the one that defines him. When you listen to it, because I know you will, listen to it front to back. Here's Empty Words.

0: Luke Combs rethinks some things on The Overnight Ride. He has a little hunting documentary out right now. It's streaming right now on YouTube. If you type in Days Like These, you'll find it. Don't click on the music video. Obviously, click on the one where Luke is in camo.
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0: My name's Justin. This is the Overnight Ride. You always know where to find me, Justin Off Air, on Instagram. 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It's Blake Shelton. And let him in anyway.
1: Ain't it

0: Kincaid in Dallas.
1: Dallas, another day, another crime committed while being naked.
2: 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Are they losing them?
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3: Electric scooter or regular, like push scooter?
1: I haven't seen the video yet, but there is video because it was caught on a body cam. Here is the cop arresting this person.
4: What the hell are you doing, bro? Why are you naked?
5: That's what's fun about.
1: What?
5: Bored.
4: So you're running around naked?
5: No, actually, I'm drunk.
1: I'm so drunk.
2: Yeah.
1: He said he was drunk, but it sounds to me.
2: I just Googled that on our computer, and it won't let me in.
3: Oh, really? Oh. I have it right here. I'm looking at it.
2: The word naked, I guess, sends a signal to corporate.
1: Whoop, whoop.
2: I'm like, ooh, she's trying to look at somebody naked.
3: But I can't see exactly. They, of course, blurred things out. So the video's no fun.
2: Yeah.
3: You just see the mugshot.
1: What kind of...
2: It's like Skinamax years ago.
1: Oh, Dallas, you took me back. That, let me tell you something.
2: Oh, my Lord. I bet as a kid you were probably like trying to look at the line.
1: Let me tell you. When you went to a friend's house for sleepover, it's scrambled. Hold on. Ooh, I see just a bunch of kids.
2: I see a boobie.
1: I see a part. Yeah, literally. I think I see a boob. Literally, I see a boob. And then it would move. Ah, the boob went away. You don't understand. Before the internet, that was the best we could do.
2: Yeah.
1: Scrambled boobs.
3: Yep. What are you guys talking about?
1: Sorry, Lauren. I'm sorry that you missed that.
3: Yeah.
1: Yeah.
3: The scrambled boobs.
1: Yeah, that's the first. When you get that time machine of yours, that's the first thing you're going to do.
3: Yeah.
1: I'm going back to see scrambled boobs.
3: That's what I need to see now.
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7: Kincaid and Dallas.
1: Mornings. When we get back, you want to hear about the teacher who just doesn't understand why she was fired when they discovered that she had an OnlyFans?
3: Yes.
1: But can I tell you something? I'm on her side on this. And I'll tell you why.
2: I can't wait to hear. All right.

0: Dallas.
1: Every morning.
0: Every morning.
2: This woman's in Missouri. She is a substitute teacher, and she lost her job when somebody found her OnlyFans account. She also claims that she was banned from volunteering and helping out as a parent volunteer at her own kid's school. Here's Sheena.
3: If teachers were paid better, women wouldn't have to resort to online content creation. It's sex sells. It's funny because I've had this account, this OnlyFans account, for 2+ years. So whoever did find it did some deep dive digging, because 2 years later, and now it's being found out. I didn't, however, think that I would be completely stripped away from being at my kid's school.
2: She's a sub. I guess the account had been there for 2 years. That seems that somebody was out to get her.
4: Yeah, because then, yeah, you found my OnlyFans, but what are you doing on OnlyFans
2: that made
4: you find it?
0: And I was about to say, it could be a man or woman that, you know, this is way, way too old for you, Lauren, but there was a song called the Harper Valley PTA, and it was a movie.
4: Okay.
0: And it was these hypocrites in this small town, and they were after this one lady. And, it, you know, it was everybody that was on the PTA. They sent her daughter home from school, but everybody that was on the PTA committee, they were having affairs. They were drinking on the job. You know, Mrs. Johnson left her shades up at night and everybody could see her in her underwear, that kind of thing. So
4: I need to watch
2: this. I'm going to live in that town.
0: It's just so crazy. Probably someone that found this. Like you said, what are you doing on there in the first place? It's not like you were investigating to see if she were on there. What would make you even think?
2: I had someone tell me anonymously that she was involved in this, and I went and created an account.
4: Okay, sure. Yeah. What's your username?
0: Exactly.
2: Not really my thing, but I need to know if she's in trouble. Two.
0: Yeah.
4: But I'm so with her. Teachers need to be paid better. It's ridiculous.
0: Don't they, though?
2: No, I look at my kids and I see everything. I see how my children have just become different people because of their teachers. From when they went into school, they just the inspiration they get when they're in the classroom. Yeah. And I know that teachers need to be paid a fair value for what they do. And I don't think we're even close.
0: No, I think you're so right about that.
4: And as long as they're not harming anyone or doing something illegal, if they need to do a side hustle, then I don't think that should affect your main work.
2: It's not like they're on a gambling app like Kalshi or something, like betting on the graduating class.
4: Yeah, you know what I mean? This kid's not going to do his homework today.
2: Exactly.
0: Yeah.
2: Okay. When there's individual bets based on student activities or sports at that school in a high school.
4: Yeah, that's different.
2: That's when, you know, especially if you can manipulate that by failing a kid or giving him a talk beforehand about his classroom performance and just kind of skewing. Although that could be a movie. That could be a Hallmark movie.
4: That could be a really
2: great why'd I give that away?
0: It's crazy. I mean, we got, this is happening to her. Then you got college football coaches that are having affairs with the interns or whoever that girl was in the office getting her pregnant. And he's married, got a wife and kids at home. And he gets a slap on the wrist.
4: And that's just the stuff we hear about. You know, there's so much more going behind the scenes at all of these schools.
0: Exactly.
4: And we just never hear about it.
0: Yeah, I'm like UK. I'm standing up for this woman.
2: Mm-hmm.
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3: I like the dryness.
4: If I was six and you had a party bus, I'm in.
5: And seriously, and if you can do it one day, I will pay you, you know, less than what they're quoting me, but like I'll give you a good more than you probably should get for what they're saying that the price of the part and labor and everything is.
6: Kincaid and Dallas.
7: Yeah, how you doing?
4: I do not want to eat anybody's milk.
3: You know who Lauren sounds like in that show open? Lauren sounds like the little kid. Have you ever had a dream that you like? That's what you sound like. It's so great. Good
5: I'm
3: morning.
5: I'm so like flabbergasted, and I can't get it out.
6: So funny.
5: You can tell I don't know anything about cars.
3: It's okay. No, it's great.
6: How we are dressed just alike.
5: I know.
6: Have red shirts.
3: Oh wow.
6: On
3: yeah, you are.
5: Great minds think alike.
3: Look at you two, independent of each other. If you were newscasters, they would send you both emails. Ladies, we need to make sure we're better coordinated.
6: Well, we're not newscasters.
5: Like yeah.
6: We are the furthest thing from newscasters.
5: You are at least our tops.
3: I had a friend. She did TV news, and they had a group text like we do for this show, but they all had like they had to coordinate like colors for their outfits.
5: I get
3: that
5: it.
3: Way they wouldn't clash. The things you have
6: you
3: to
6: don't
3: do.
6: Want it to clash on TV.
3: The things you have to do when you're presenting the news on TV. I'm so happy to be in your ear rather than over your eyes.
6: Speaking of in your ear, we have to say good morning to Carly. She is listening right now, and it's her birthday.
5: Oh, happy birthday, girl.
6: Yep.
3: Can we mention that Carly has an appointment this morning, and I guess Dallas gave her, like, airport instructions. Like, oh, traffic could be really bad. You need to leave at a certain time.
6: No, I did not say traffic is really bad.
3: What did you say to Carly?
6: I said, from where you're coming from, if there's an accident, you better give yourself plenty of time.
5: True.
3: So she did. The appointment, I believe, is at 7:30 this morning. Carly got there at 5-something.
5: Carly,
6: what?
5: You didn't need to get there that early.
6: But I
5: get what you're saying.
6: I'm just telling you where she lives, coming into the city. If there's a wreck,
3: oh sure, that's anywhere.
6: You are just messed up because it's terrible from that side of town to this side of town.
3: And then Dallas says, well, take you a nap. And I'm like, no, don't take you a nap. They're going to know you nap.
5: Yeah. And then also you're going to be kind of probably out of it. Like, you know, when you wake up, you're still like the first like maybe 30 minutes, you're kind of like, I can take a nap and get up and fly a plane.
3: Dallas actually woke up and performed a neurosurgery yesterday.
5: Wow.
3: It's really crazy.
5: Well, we can't all be as perfect as Dallas.
3: So
6: I'm just saying I can nap and just jump right up and do whatever I need to do. Can.
3: Lauren, don't be jealous of Dallas. Today, Dallas takes delivery of her brand new minivan.
6: So excited!
3: No one has ever been this excited for a minivan.
5: Minivans these days are so cool, though. I'm not gonna lie, they're not your mom's minivan.
6: No, this Toyota Sienna, oh my lord. Tony, who is my sales guy, he called me yesterday and he's like, guess what's here? It just rolled off the truck. And he sent me a little video. And of course, you know it's black because I love black cars. Mm-hmm. But it has like red stitching on the inside. Oh my lord. I'm so excited.
3: Nice.
6: Miss Jan and I were laughing because I went downstairs yesterday. I was like, oh my gosh, Miss Jan, the minivan's here. She said, oh my. She said, it's so funny how your life has transformed. You went from Corvettes to minivans.
3: Yeah.
6: I said, I know. I said, I don't know if it's a phase of what I've been wanting one for years. I'm not okay. So now if we got a road trip, you know, I've got the van so I can drive. I'm very excited.
5: Perfect.
6: Kincaid, you're not driving my van.
3: I'm not going to drive your van.
6: Yeah.
3: No, I don't want that kind of responsibility.
6: No, I wouldn't let you have.
3: No. But I said the first thing we got to go like a lunch trip. You have to go to lunch in her van.
6: And I'll drive in the van.
3: She can drive.
5: I'll hop in the van.
3: She can drive and we'll just beverage. We'll have a liquid lunch.
5: All right.
6: I told Scott yesterday, I was like, oh, my van's here. And he went, oh.
3: He's
5: I love
3: so
5: a
3: not
5: car
3: into
5: where
3: it.
5: I can have lots of leg room in the back.
6: I just love these things.
3: It's like a mini party bus. I'm excited.
6: It really is. I'm so excited to road trip and take all the little dogs and, you know, all my little babies and put them in the, I'm just like, I've already got like these plans in my mind. I need Scott to build a platform so I can put them up so they can have, and then he's got to attach these little things to them so I can put their collars.
5: You know the scene in Bridesmaids where she's leaving the party function and she has all the dogs in the back of the van and they pass her on the highway?
3: Yep.
5: And that's all I picture with you, passing you on the highway. Just you waving with a bunch of dogs in the back.
6: Oh my gosh.
3: That's great.
6: Oh, I'm so excited.
3: And then over at my house yesterday. So I did that yesterday. We're still trying to formulate the perfect dose of this stuff, and it's trial and error, and it's not quite there yet.
6: That's getting there, though.
3: We'll get there.
6: It's yeah, we'll a learning there. Process.
3: It is a learning process.
6: Yes.
3: And disappointment
6: well, you
3: process.
6: Can't shoot yeah. it up too much.
3: No, no.
6: Then it would be...
3: Yeah, then it's bad. Then you have to go to the ER.
6: Then you got to go yep. to the ER and you don't want that.
3: I don't
6: so
3: want that.
6: It has to be a gradual
3: if
6: thing.
3: You thought, if you thought Kermit was a thing, like, you know, at a restaurant, if I didn't get my food delivered, or like they got me a potato instead of broccoli, the ER, pardon me, but I seem to have taken too much of a prescribed dose of something and, well... you see, there's a... yeah, so we're trying to get...
6: It would definitely be a hard situation
3: how dare
6: to
3: you.
6: Explain.
3: How dare you? So, if you miss what happened, it's there's a video that is posted that Lauren put up yesterday yes. where I talked about what's going
6: I
3: know. On.
6: I had three people ask me this, and then tell me what's going on with BK. And I said, well, it's basically this in a nutshell. And they were like, oh, okay.
3: Yep.
6: So...
3: Yep. Sort of personal, but you know, yeah, whatever.
6: You know what? It's like I said, though. Did you see the comments on the.
5: Were, yeah.
6: So many
3: are,
6: people.
3: You are so fantastic and so incredibly
6: out
3: kind.
6: For you. So many people just going, hey, you please. Got this.
3: To which I'm going to create a hashtag, please. No more prayers for privates. There are so many other things in the world that require prayers. I don't, please. I appreciate you and
6: so
3: I love
6: much
3: you.
6: It's for your privates. Okay. It's just for you.
5: For your health.
3: For me. Okay.
6: It's just for your health in general.
3: Thank you. I appreciate you and I love you.
6: Yeah.
3: And this
6: even
3: is
6: my, my Uber driver this morning. Good morning to Darren. Love Darren.
3: What a way to wake up with that discussion.
6: Yeah.
7: Right.
6: And he was asking me about you. So
3: hi, Darren.
6: Yeah. And listen, this guy's Johnny on the spot. I texted him yesterday after I found out the van was here. I texted him like at 4:30. I said, hey, can you pick me up at 4:15 in the morning?
3: He's like, on
6: he's
3: it.
6: Like, he's like, got you.
5: Wow.
6: I was like, yeah.
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3: So much time for you today, Dallas.
6: Lord, we got so much to talk about, but the main thing I got to talk about is Tom Cruise. Y'all, when you see this video, I thought I was going to break down and start crying.
3: Mm-hmm.
6: I'm going to have to go somewhere and doom scroll so I can try to get him to walk by.
3: Wait, you haven't seen the video yet, Lauren.
6: Oh my gosh, Lauren, I am jumping out of my skin. Cannot wait to talk about it.
3: Wait, it's a Dallas dish because a celebrity had to leave his show early because he got jury duty.
6: Yes.
3: Dallas, it's everything for you this morning.
6: Yes.
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1: It's Dallas's Dish.
2: Luke Bryan says that he shared an intimate moment with Chris Stapleton last week when they performed Drink a Beer together at his show. And Luke was actually like falling in love.
3: I have him as my number one on Mount Rushmore, by the way. He really stares at you while he's singing at you because he's watching your lips.
4: Oh.
3: And then as he's watching your lips, it's very intimidating, but...
4: Yeah, I don't know if I like it.
3: And then the whole time, I'm kind of falling in love.
5: Wow, my God, you guys...
6: Wow.
2: I can't imagine, like, even though you're a big superstar, but you're standing in front of somebody like Chris Stapleton.
7: Yeah.
2: And he is very intense when he sings.
7: He is, and I always heard that he... Because it's usually his wife that's beside him.
2: Yes, Morgan,
7: that he stares at Morgan because he's nervous, at least in the beginning of his career. That's
2: right.
7: What it was. Now he may not be as stage... scared, but
2: yeah.
7: Well, but still, it's intimidating.
2: Luke was falling in love. Ella Langley's Be Her is the best-selling song of 2026 so far. Not surprised by that at all. Chase Matthew just wrapped up opening for Jason Aldean's Songs About Us tour. As a little thank you gift for the opportunity, he got on Facebook Marketplace and he bought Jason a 1968 Pontiac Le Mans. This thing is gorgeous.
6: That's a sweet ride.
2: I was like, wow, look at that.
7: And he found it off of Facebook Marketplace. Imagine just going on Facebook Marketplace and be like, I'm buying this for another celebrity real fast.
2: I saw, can you imagine when he went to pick it up?
6: Oh, yeah.
7: Yeah.
6: If you're a country music fan, for real?
7: Yeah.
2: Hello?
6: Yeah.
2: I know. That's very cool. Riley Green serenaded someone's grandma during a wholesome performance of You Look Like You Love Me. And he also announced the big tour. He made that big announcement yesterday for the latest album, That's Just Me. But here he is singing to Grandma.
8: This young lady right here has been giving me the eye all night. We're going to sing this one. You. Okay, here we go.
2: The video's really cute. You'll have to see it.
8: Thanks.
2: He's singing to Grandma, and then the crowd's kind of singing with him, but very cute.
6: He's singing.
2: Very cute. Okay, let's get to the Tom Cruise story. There is a video of Tom Cruise going viral because of how human it makes him appear. Y'all, this blew my mind. The video shows a woman. She's in a break room somewhere. Not clear where, but she looks like she's either a waitress or she's maybe working with... catering or something. And she's got her head down. She's kind of scrolling on her phone. And I guess she looks sad. He goes walking by. He's in the hallway outside. You can see he's with probably his people. And he's headed somewhere. And he sees her, turns around, comes back, walks into the break room, and has what appears to be a friendly interaction with her. The woman who posted the video put text over it saying, quote, "When you're doom scrolling at work and Tom Cruise decides it's your day." And the caption reads, "When Tom Cruise thinks you're in distress, so he checks on you, but you were just doom scrolling and got the surprise of a lifetime."
9: Hey, ma'am, are you okay?
6: Yeah, you're Tom Cruise.
2: I would have not been okay.
6: No,
7: you wouldn't have been okay after that. You would have freaking out.
2: I would have freaked out. She's so, you can see in the video, and Lauren will post this, you can see, like, she's so caught off guard. Mm-hmm. And I think that she's thinking, is that Tom Cruise?
6: Yeah. Because you never expect that. He's walking down a hallway in, like, a restaurant area, like, you know,
2: but
6: like behind
2: if she's,
6: a restaurant.
2: But if she's also at some swanky thing that's being catered, mm-hmm. because that's what she looks like she's doing, there's a good chance that he, you know, possibly could have been there doing whatever it was or wherever they were at. But I was like, oh, my gosh, if I ever get a chance to talk to him, I am going to ask him about that moment.
6: Look sad, Dallas.
2: Don't you worry, I will.
7: Oh, yeah, I'm looking at the video right now. She's in, like, a break room. I thought she was just, like, sitting in a hallway and he walks by. No, like, her back is towards the door and he comes in behind her. Oh, my goodness.
2: I know, it's so crazy. Oh,
7: I would think I'm in trouble. I'd be like, I'm getting in trouble right now. He's about to go tell somebody, hey, like, your employee's slacking off back there.
6: My coffee was decaf. It was decaf.
2: I would have lost my mind. Al Roker, I saw this story everywhere yesterday. It's like, Al Roker leaves the Today Show.
6: Oh, they are stirring the pot so bad to make it think like, I thought there was something wrong.
2: What is going on? Well, this is where he was going.
10: Well,
4: got out of the Today Show early because I've got jury duty. Everybody's
9: jury duty.
4: Civic duty. And junior duty. You said duty twice.
2: See? He was excited too. He wanted to go be on a jury.
6: I guarantee you, Al Roker walks and they go, no.
7: I was about to say, how far do you think he got before they said, man, you're way too well known. Get out of here.
2: He got nobbed so quick. Okay, Harry Styles, have you seen this story?
7: Which one is it?
2: This is so funny.
6: You went the wrong way to get noticed. You dressed up. You put makeup on for 3 hours. You and your sister, Lauren, you just should have fallen asleep.
2: Yep. He's playing at MSG and he offers a pillow and a Red Bull to a kid.
10: If you guys need anything like a pillow... Or maybe a Red Bull. Wouldn't suggest it. Personally. For a roll up, maybe. Big gulp. Risky.
6: They had fallen asleep.
2: The two kids had fallen asleep. So he's like,
6: what time did he finally take the stage when you saw him, Lauren?
7: He takes the stage around 8:45, and he has a very high energetic set. He's done by around 10:30, 10:45. So he's on stage for about 2 hours. But to fall asleep during that show, this show is very disco, DJ, lots of lights, lots of like disco dance
6: beats. You were really tired.
7: Oh, I was exhausted at the end of the show, but when it was going on and I was...
2: Well, they were
7: I'd never
2: kids,
7: been more
2: though.
7: Alive.
2: Yeah, they had other things like a nap on their mind.
6: Yeah.
2: Rod Stewart saying goodbye to life on the road. I think it's about time, Rod. He's had so many health issues this year. He says not saying goodbye to music, but he is going to retire from the road. I'm Dallas, and that is The Dish.
6: Thank you. Appreciate you, Dallas.
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0: So if you've got a dog, you know sometimes it's hilarious. You'll talk to your dog, as we all do, and your dog will do something that all the dogs do. It'll tilt his head.
1: Yeah.
0: He's super cute. Yeah. But is there a scientific reason? Do we know yet? In the year 2026, we've got AI. We have the answers to everything. The world is at my fingertips with my phone.
1: Yeah.
0: Do we know why dogs do this?
2: Nope.
3: I thought they did it to try to understand you.
2: I thought so, too. Researchers still cannot pinpoint exactly why they do it. Studies suggest several possibilities, including better hearing, improved vision, or word recognition, but none is confirmed. A muzzle may block facial cues, prompting the tilt for a clearer view. So, you know, so when they turn their head, they can see you better. Mm. But
3: is that why you do it, Kincaid?
2: Yeah. So you can see us better?
0: Yeah.
2: You know, you got it.
0: It's the same thing as turning your radio down so you can see in the rain. Yeah, that's exactly what I do.
2: One study found that dogs successfully trained to recognize toy names tilted their head by 43% of the time versus just 2% for untrained dogs. Now, when I do go home every day, they all greet me at the door, and I will say, "Who's ready to brush your teeth?"
0: Say that.
2: Because I give them those teeth brushing chews, and they live for those things. So they equate me coming home to getting one of those. So when I walk through the door and I say, "Who's ready to brush your teeth?" they all go, "Oh." And they're all so excited and they tilt their head.
3: Aww.
2: So they definitely know those words.
3: It's just so cute. I don't care why they do it. Yeah. As long as they continue to do it.
2: Yeah, exactly. That's what I'm saying.
0: I can't wait to see that pop up in the Save That folder because Marcus moments ago put this in from this morning. I like the dryness.
3: Yeah,
0: I was talking about Phoenix. I literally was talking about Arizona.
3: I'm sure you were.
2: Oh my gosh.
0: I like the dryness. Yep. Thanks, Marcus.
2: That's funny.
0: Yep.
2: I love that.
0: Oh, we have plenty in here. Hold on.
2: Who tickles the snake? I got out of bed, went downstairs to let the dogs out, and I was like, oh, I'm going to open the door on my naked body, and I'm going to feel some coolness. This is going to be so nice. And I opened the door and went,
0: What? What?
2: That was me talking about this morning.
0: Okay.
2: Yeah.
0: It was moments ago.
2: It was 70-something degrees. I was like, oh, it's going to be so nice to go outside, and the cool air is going to hit me.
0: We should review the Save That folder at this time every day. Hold on.
3: I was getting whiplash back there. Like, it was just whipping around. Yeah. Whip, whip.
0: I love this show. I might listen tomorrow.
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0: I need, because this is now my program, this is now my story. I'm now invested in the saga that is. What's going on with Lauren's car?
1: Yeah.
2: So,
1: did your daddy call?
2: Yes. I had to get my dad involved because
0: the quote went up.
2: And I don't know anything about cars. The man was speaking gibberish to me, basically.
1: My husband, you were talking on the show.
2: Yeah.
3: And did you ever have a dream?
2: My husband doesn't really know much about cars either, so my dad is part mechanic, so I just said, all right, I hate to be this girl right now running to daddy, but I have to.
1: Sometimes, listen, that's what daddy's for.
2: So yep. I gave my dad the man's number, and I said he's a really nice man. I don't think he's trying to take advantage of me, but he did just call me saying that, you know, we might as well also do this and that while we have your car.
0: Well, the this and that is a whole new transmission.
2: Yeah.
0: Which I don't like on that. I don't like spending that kind of money on a car like that.
2: So my dad called the man, and he said the same thing. He goes, this man's, I can tell he's nice, genuine. He's just trying to help. The car probably does need a new transmission within the next 2 or 3 years. So he was like, well, we're already in there, why don't we just do that? But I'm probably not going to have that car in the next 2 to 3 years.
1: Yeah.
2: So,
1: and that, why don't we just do that is like another $3,000.
2: Exactly. So we agreed it's not worth that. And we're just doing the original flex plate, and it should be ready by tomorrow, if not Thursday.
1: Okay. Yeah.
2: So
1: awesome.
2: Hopefully soon. Yes. Yay! And hopefully no more problems after that.
0: And if there is, drive it into a wall.
1: I love it. That's fantastic.
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0: Are you smarter than Kincaid? You probably are. I barely, by a tiny molecule won yesterday. So we're going to see how it goes today. We need a playa if you'd like to play the game and play for a t-shirt that says, I'm smarter than Kincaid. We're going to do it next.

0: you smarter than Kincaid?
1: Let's see if he's still awake. Poor Jake's been on hold for like 10 minutes. Jake, what do you do for a living, man?
2: I actually am a pilot.
3: A pilot? Do you fly for Delta?
2: I do.
3: Yes!
4: Wow! Woo!
5: Are you on your way to go fly right now?
2: I am, actually.
3: Wow! I love that!
5: Are you, Jake, you know what I say. If Delta doesn't go there, baby, I don't either.
2: I appreciate it.
1: Jake, and you know, I'm the biggest aviation nerd. I watch all the pilots who have their own video blogs and stuff. I am fascinated with all you do, and it takes a certain kind of individual to be a pilot. So this will be amazing to see how you are against me, and are you smarter than Kincaid? Lauren's got the controls.
5: Right, get out of here.
3: All right, Jake, the pilot. Very excited about this.
1: What kind of plane is he flying?
3: What kind of plane do you fly?
2: 737.
3: Nice. All right. Love that. All right, here we go with question number one. There are two parts of your body that are 73% water. Can you name one of them?
2: The brain.
3: Okay. Question number two. Can you name one of the three good fairies in Sleeping Beauty?
2: Oh, gosh. Belinda?
3: Okay. Question number three. What animal has the largest eyes of any land mammal?
2: Oh, geez. Elephants.
3: Okay. And question number four. Barbie has had several dogs over the years, but one of her best known is her little yellow golden dog. Do you know the dog's name?
2: Man, you found some good ones this morning.
3: All right. And question number five. Are pumpkins a fruit or a vegetable?
2: They are a vegetable.
3: All right.
5: All right, get in here.
3: Let's get him back in. We got a flight to catch. Come on, let's go, Kincaid. Question number one. There are two parts of your body that are 73% water. Can you name one of them?
1: Wow. My thigh.
3: No. Your brain. Your heart.
1: Oh, wow. That makes sense. Okay.
3: Are both 73% water. And Jake knew that.
1: Of course he did.
3: Question number two. Can you name one of the three good fairies in Sleeping Beauty?
1: Esmeralda. I don't know.
3: No. Good guess.
5: Yeah.
3: Flora, Fauna, and Meriwether.
1: I would have never known any of that.
3: Well, if you had a daughter, you would have read that.
1: Did Jake the pilot know?
3: No.
1: Okay.
3: He did say Glinda, which he was thinking the good witch from The Wizard of Oz. Yeah, that was good. I like the way you think. Question three, what animal has the largest eyes of any land mammal?
1: Largest eyes?
3: Mm-hmm.
1: My wife, when I bought something on eBay.
3: A moose.
1: I would have never known
3: really?
1: That.
3: A moose, yeah. Yeah, Jake said an elephant, though. That was a great guess.
1: Yeah, that's a really good guess.
3: Over the years, Barbie has had several dogs, but one of the best known is her little yellow golden dog. What was the dog's name?
1: Esmeralda. I don't know. You're sweeping me.
3: Taffy.
1: I would have never known that.
3: What? Yeah, Taffy.
5: I've never heard that.
3: Yeah, Barbie had a lot of dogs. Ginger was one that I think went with the toy section, but this is the one that she's most recognized for.
1: Taffy.
3: Yes. And question number five, are pumpkins a fruit or a vegetable?
1: They are a fruit.
3: They are. Oh, my Lord, we are tied.
1: We're tied.
3: Okay, Jake, your name is your buzzer.
2: Got it.
3: In 2025, what was the most popular adult Halloween costume?
1: Kincaid.
3: Yes.
1: French maid?
3: No. Jake, you got a guess?
2: 2025.
1: Don't say flight attendant.
5: So think like this time last year.
3: Yeah.
2: Good grief. Was it, what's her name? From Wicked? The witch?
3: Yes! Oh my God, it was a witch! Yes!
1: Give it to him.
3: Jake,
1: Give it to him. Jake, we're sending you a t-shirt. And then we're only going to get you the shirt if you let us go down the emergency slide. It only costs you guys 40 grand.
3: We want to go down the slide so bad, Jake.
1: We're so appreciative. Thank you.
2: We got
1: You've got what?
2: Training slides. You can come down them all you want.
1: We have been teased. I would love to, Jake. We're gonna get all your info off the air. Have a safe flight today. We appreciate you very much. It's Jake the pilot.
5: Yes.
1: Wow.
5: Oh my gosh. He thought about the Wicked thing. I was like, yeah.
3: Oh, that's so fantastic.
1: Dallas is in love.
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1: When we get back. 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
3: They don't work mornings.
1: Yeah, I know. I was going to say, if you can safely do it on your way to wherever you need to be this morning, can you text in and tell us, about what time do you wake up, and then what time do you utter your first curse word? Mine's about 38 seconds after I wake up.
3: Yep. So mine's like when the alarm goes off.
1: And then we'll tell you what apparently the official time is. It's way too late. Hang on. I've been

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2: When I tell you the time that most Americans utter their first curse word, you're going to go, well, they are not like us, because that seems way late. But first, a question for you. What time do you get up in the morning?
3: Around 3:45 in the morning.
2: Okay. And then what time after that do you utter your first curse word?
3: Probably as soon as I hit my alarm.
2: That's what
4: I do.
2: 3:45 in 2 seconds. And that curse word, what letter does it begin with?
3: Probably an F.
2: Yeah. Give me an F. Yep. You are the best. What's your name?
3: Marla,
2: have a wonderful day. It only gets better from here. There goes Marla. Not illegal. Yeah, it's very illegal. Don't do that.
4: It's very illegal.
2: The time that most Americans utter our very first curse word, 10:54 in the morning.
4: Okay, what time are those people getting
2: going
4: out of bed?
2: What time are you going to work? Because if you're not cursing when you wake up to the alarm, how are you not cursing in traffic on your way to work?
4: Exactly.
2: 10:54, and it's out of frustration or stress.
4: These people.
5: Yeah, I feel like we've already said every curse word in the book by that time in the morning.
4: Me
2: I feel
4: too.
2: Like I greet you with a curse word when you walk in.
5: Yeah. I'm in the same boat with you guys. I wake up and I'm just like, oh,
4: I know.
5: Say something, you know.
2: The text coming in this morning, I wake up at 4:30 in the morning. I got an hour drive to the fire station. Oh, appreciate what you do. And as soon as the one guy starts to.
4: They start to fly.
2: Okay. Here, let me leave you with this. First. Out of bed, stumble to the kitchen, burn myself with a cup of ambition. Oh, that's Dolly. You're quoting Dolly. Yes. I was like, wow, that sounds like a song. I wake up at 12:45 in the morning. Oh. I curse it 1 minute later.
4: Wow.
2: As an on-the-road truck driver trainer, as soon as I wake up and remember who it is I'm training.
4: Yeah. Good Lord. I know that story. I talked to my sister the other day. She's like, I said, where are you? She said, I'm training. And I said, oh. She said, you would believe this DA I got.
2: District attorney?
4: She said, I don't want to put him on a school bus.
2: Mm. Kat drove a bus for years and years. She's now retired, but Kat was so good at what she did. She can't leave. She's now, you know, part-time when she wants to help,
4: yes,
2: right?
4: Yes, but she trains. Yeah. She trains. She teaches people how to get their CDLs, and she trains them how to drive a bus. So,
2: well, that's great, because now she doesn't have to hold back. You know what I mean?
4: Yeah.
2: She goes in when she wants to. They need her more. They need her more than she needs
4: Absolutely.
2: Them.
4: Absolutely.
2: Kat doesn't need a whole bag.
4: Somebody else said, my alarm goes off at 3:15. I'm like Dallas. When it goes off, I swear.
5: Mm-hmm.
4: Yeah. I'm just like, oh, fudge.
5: God, my heart just dropped, Dallas.
2: Literally, yeah. Lauren and I just went to cardiac arrest.
5: That's the word I say, too. When I first wake up, I'm just like, oh, another day.
2: A pile of F.
5: And then I find myself the second I get out of my parking garage, too, and just like, oh, I'm just cursing at people.
2: Just got another text. 10:54 in the morning. Obviously, those people are not teachers. No, they are not.
4: No, obviously. That's what I'm like. I want to know what they do. Who are these people they surveyed? And what time of the day do they get out of bed?
2: Somebody said they must be executives.
4: Yes, yeah, exactly.
2: They must be doing that. Yeah. I don't know.
5: And they probably are not taking. They don't have like small kids in the morning. They're trying to get out of the house on time.
2: These are childless, wealthy executives.
5: You know, good for them. But over here, we're cursing early.
2: They don't know the struggle.
4: This is hilarious.
2: What?
4: I wake up at 4 a.m. before my alarm, and then I wake up again at 5:30, get dressed, crawl back into bed until 6:10, and then I go to work. It all happens before my alarm at 6:15 goes off.
2: What an interesting routine you have.
4: That is crazy.
5: I actually know somebody who wakes up around an hour before they actually have to get up. They set their alarm to take their medication that they need to start for the day. Like they're ADHD. Uh-huh. And then they go back to bed. And then by the time their alarm goes off, that medication has kicked in so they can just get right up and going.
4: Oh, okay.
5: Yeah.
4: Well, that kind of makes sense.
5: Yeah.
2: I do that on a weekend sometimes with Wegovy, because sometimes I'll wake up starving, and when I take that Wegovy pill, I can't take it. It's like Gremlins in reverse. I can't have any food for a half hour.
5: Yeah.
2: And it's like such a giant tease watching my whole family eat. I'm literally waiting and counting the seconds.
5: Yeah.
2: Plus, you can't drink water. So if I want to sleep a little bit later on the weekends, I'll take it at 6, go back to bed, then get up and.
5: Okay.
4: Yeah. Yeah. Somebody said, I'm a teacher. As soon as I get up and all day long.
2: Oh,
5: I'm sure.
4: Bless your heart, but thank you.
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2: But wait, there's more in just seconds right here. 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Tell you what it heard and what it said in a moment, Dallas.
4: Does your man suffer from IMS? I'm going to tell you what that is, and you can answer that when I tell you what it is.
2: What a tease.
4: Yeah, Lauren. Wow.
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1: Yeah, yeah, yeah. Wait, there's more. Kincaid and Dallas.
2: So you thought that using ChatGPT would be a smart idea. Yeah, it's all great till the cops discover the conversation you had with it. Last year, a 19-year-old college student named Ryan damaged 17 vehicles, and then he went on ChatGPT and asked if he could go to jail for the vandalism. Cops later found the conversation on his phone and charged him. But now there are details about what he and Chat talked about. ChatGPT told Ryan it was more of a serious crime, but added, since you've already done it, what matters now is damage control. It warned him not to boast or brag about the crime, not to post anything online about it, stay low-key, and told him not to talk to the authorities without a lawyer. Ironically, it did not recognize that this ChatGPT conversation itself would be problematic if it was found. And it was. This is the best part. After the initial damage control conversation, Ryan started chatting again an hour later. He told Chat, quote, I'm back at my apartment eating mozzarella sticks. And Chat said, right now, being back in your apartment and chilling is the safest place you could be. You can enjoy your mozzarella sticks and just keep things calm. The less noise you make, the better your odds are of staying out of trouble.
3: Oh, wow. My
2: gosh. Chat is not your therapist. It's not your friend. And it most certainly is not your lawyer.
3: Yeah.
2: Stop.
3: No.
4: Wow.
3: I mean,
4: stop.
3: You pay for it, but it's
2: you
3: not
2: do.
3: Like a lawyer fee.
2: No.
3: Oh, my gosh.
2: But wait, there's more, Dallas.
3: If you've ever wondered why some guys seem to get a little grumpier with age, now we know. It's called IMS, Irritable Male Syndrome. And it's a collection of symptoms often associated with age-related testosterone decline.
2: Ah.
3: Of course, it's not an official medical diagnosis, but doctors and psychologists say it's a useful way to describe changes some men experience as they get older. The term was coined in 2001 by a Scottish scientist, Dr. Gerald Lincoln, while researching hormonal changes in animals, and symptoms can include irritability, depression, low motivation, fatigue, trouble concentrating, sleep problems, reduced libido, loss of muscle mass, and increased body fat. And if you're experiencing
2: there it is.
3: IMS,
2: ask your doctor.
3: Here's what you can do for help.
2: What?
3: Exercise, eat healthy, get better sleep, and long periods of chilling out might help.
4: Is that the part of the commercial where they show everybody just living their life, having fun, but then they tell you, this may cause you to die.
2: Or vomit. Yeah. Or vomit and die.
3: I don't know. Maybe, I don't know if their big pharma has a drug for it. I'm not sure.
2: Probably
3: I'm,
2: testosterone.
3: Yeah, I guess. I mean, if you're low, you would go and take testosterone shots, or I think they have the gel also. But I don't know.
2: Don't confuse it with your toothpaste.
3: Yeah. Oh, Lord, you'll grow hair on your teeth. Anyways, girls, if your man's grumpy, he may have IMS. So, you know.
2: Swap his toothpaste out.
4: Lauren,
3: okay. What you got?
4: You know, a soft launch on Instagram or on Facebook when somebody like kind of posts their, like you can see that they're hanging out with somebody, like they may post their hand or it looks like you can tell they're on a date, but they're not going to show you who it is yet. So that just got a little bit more of an upgrade. So Instagram has rolled out a new feature called Pixel, and it lets you blur or pixelate someone in your photos using AI, and people are using it to hide their new boyfriend or girlfriend from the internet.
3: I have seen this.
4: Yeah. So instead of posting the full-on photo, you post a hand across the dinner table. Kincaid's getting his camera out right now to take a picture.
3: Are you gonna pixel her out?
4: You're gonna How dare you? How dare you? All right, let's pose. So you pixel them out of the background so nobody knows yet who you're dating. Instagram is basically saying, why stop there? You can post the whole person, just blur their face like they're being interviewed like out of a true crime show. So like you can still tell the person's there, like they're still in the photo, you can see like their silhouette and everything, but like you're just pixelated. So you're like, well, who is that? Instagram even promoted the feature with the caption, soft launching, we got you. Users can tell the AI exactly what to pixelate, like the person on the right, and it will just do all the rest. Not everybody loves it, of course. Some people are calling it humiliating, saying this is going to cause a lot of relationship arguments. Because imagine finding out you're dating somebody, then you go online and you've been pixelated out of their photo. Why you just end things with me?
3: I just don't want people to know yet.
2: Yeah, imagine, it's like the relationship protection program.
4: Well, imagine like talking to somebody and be like, hey, why didn't you things work out with so-and-so? I went on their Instagram. They pixelated me out.
3: Yeah. Scott, I never told anybody who... We used to call Scott Saffron.
4: Yeah, I remember
3: that
4: you telling me that.
3: That was his code name because we didn't tell anybody for like 6 months who I was dating because I just didn't want to talk about it because I didn't know if it was going to go anywhere.
4: No, I get it. Those first couple months of a relationship, you should kind of keep private because you never know where things might lead.
3: Absolutely.
4: But then it reaches a certain point where it's like you are keeping it private. Or are you trying to hide me from people? You don't want people to know we're together because you might be doing other things on the side.
2: Or you're just trying to draw attention where you want people to guess.
4: Yeah.
2: You're creating a spectacle.
3: Is this the same thing that people do? You know, they don't want their kids' face
4: so they're
3: out there.
4: Saying,
3: is it something like that?
4: So that you can do that with this.
3: Because I've seen that.
4: There are pros. So a lot of times when people don't want their kids' faces
2: emoji
4: to be
2: faces.
4: Seen, they'll put the emoji or they'll do like the blur feature. So they're saying, yes, you can use this to soft launch a relationship. But
2: you know what?
4: Also,
2: I like putting an emoji over your face.
4: Yeah. Also works for if you want to pixelate, you know, your kid's face out of the picture, strangers in the background, anything like that. So there's pros, but there's obviously cons, just like with everything with social media.
3: What did you just pull up over there?
2: It's for something I'm doing later.
3: Oh, okay. Yep. All right.
4: He's pixelating me.
2: No.
3: Are you going to pixelate, Lauren?
2: Eventually, yes.
3: Oh, okay. Well, all right.
4: But wait, that's all.
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1: 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We're back, Kincaid and Dallas.
2: Kincaid and Dallas, my little secret. My little secret this morning.
23: You know what's really good is people who were on a first date because they don't want to eat too much, and then there's a lot of really good food left.
2: You have no idea. I don't think you'll be able to go into a restaurant and not think about this morning's My Little Secret. I think this is going to forever change your dining experience. One of those secrets.
4: Oh, no.
2: Oh, yeah.
3: Can't wait.
2: Oh, yeah. Coming up next.

0: Kate in Dallas. My little secret.
1: My little secret is I am a server at a restaurant, and you should know that if you don't finish your leftovers and take them home with you, we're probably eating them.
2: I always wondered this, if y'all eat leftovers. My sister, when she worked at Red Lobster, yeah, she would actually pick like shrimp off the plate on the way out of the kitchen, and she'd eat like fried shrimp.
1: That's
2: she would
1: dangerous.
2: Do that. But yeah, but you're doing this when the food comes back and you're clearing the table. How do you decide? Will you look at people and go, this person looks like they don't have hepatitis. They look like a good human. I'm going to eat off.
3: Oh, gross.
2: What is your, I'm
1: exactly,
2: sorry.
1: Exactly, yeah.
2: How
1: if
2: do
1: they're
2: you
1: a
2: decide?
1: Sloppy eater, that's not a plate you're eating from. Mm-hmm. If they're, you know, if they seem to be sniffling, definitely don't eat off of that plate. But no, if they're clean, if they're, you know, what's really good is people who were on a first date because they don't want to eat too much. And then there's a lot of really good food left on that plate.
3: Oh my gosh.
2: I had never thought about that. People who eat like they're polite. People on a job interview. Yeah.
1: Yeah. Oh, yeah. It's a good one. Yeah. On the lunch shift.
2: Are there certain foods you won't touch? Like, obviously, you're not going to bring home half-eaten soup.
3: Ew.
1: I wouldn't. No. Soup's a no-go. The spoon's dipping right back into there. But
3: they dip their spoon in that.
2: Will you?
1: Yeah.
2: Yes. If someone has half a steak left, will you excise a quarter inch of the steak so that the rest of the steak is clean?
3: Yeah.
2: Will you do that or just...
1: Yeah, you just sort of like trim a little bit where it looks like maybe they interacted with it.
2: They interacted with it?
3: Wow.
2: And pasta's kind of a gamble because that's sort of like, you know...
3: Well, because they've been...
2: Yeah, swirling.
3: They've had their fork and it's got, you know...
2: Yeah.
3: It's kind of like me licking
1: Depends
3: the spoon
1: on
3: at
1: the day,
3: house.
1: If I'm hungry enough.
2: What about salad?
1: Oh, salad's no.
3: No.
1: Well, salad is more on the salad part, though, because salad that has been dressed isn't going to last long enough.
2: True,
1: to get
2: it's
1: it
2: mushy.
1: Home.
3: Yeah, that's going to be
2: What is your stance on used ice cream?
1: I'm afraid ice cream's a no-go.
2: Ice cream's out. It's like frozen soup. You can't do that.
3: Yeah, I agree with that.
2: Where are we on cakes and pie?
1: Cakes and pie is similar to the steak situation. You just want to sort of remove any potential contamination areas,
3: yeah,
1: and then you're good to go.
2: Are you the only one at the restaurant doing this, or is this every... It's a known thing that the servers all do
1: this. This is every server in every restaurant.
2: Wow.
1: And if you know a server and they say they've never done this, they are lying to you.
2: Well, I'd like you to submit to a swab before we let you go, because I'm convinced you have a whole panel of issues. But thank you for admitting what I never knew about the servers. They literally eat the food that we don't. Thank you for your
1: Absolutely.
2: Secret.
1: Keep me anonymous. Hopefully they don't come for me.
4: As soon as I wake up.
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1: Dallas, another day, another crime committed while being naked.
2: I don't understand what's going on, people in their clothes. Are they losing them?
0: This time on a scooter in a residential neighborhood.
3: Electric scooter or regular, like push scooter?
0: I haven't seen the video yet, but there is video because it was caught on a body cam. Here is the cop arresting this person.
4: What the hell are you doing, bro? Why are you naked?
5: That's what's fun with us.
4: What? Ford. So you're out around naked?
5: No, actually, I'm drunk.
0: Actually,
2: he's
0: I'm
2: so
0: drunk.
2: High, yeah.
0: He said he was drunk, but it sounds to me.
2: I just Googled that on our computer, and it won't let me in.
3: Oh, really? I have it right here. I'm looking at it.
2: The word naked, I guess, sends a signal to corporate.
0: Whoop, whoop.
2: I'm like, ooh, she's trying to look at somebody naked.
3: But I can't see exactly. They, of course, blurred things out, so the video's no fun.
2: Yeah.
3: You just see the mugshot.
0: What kind of...
2: It's like Skinamax years ago.
0: Oh, Dallas, you took me back. That, let me tell you something. That
2: oh, was, my Lord. I bet as a kid you were probably like trying to look at the line.
0: Let me tell you. When you went to a friend's house for sleepover, it's scrambled. Hold on. Ooh, I see... Just a bunch of kids.
2: I see a boobie.
0: I see a part. Yeah, literally. I think I see a boob. Literally, I see a boob. And then it would move. Ah, the boob went away. You don't understand. Before the internet, that was the best we could do.
2: Yep.
0: Scrambled boobs.
3: Yep. What are you guys talking about?
0: Sorry, Lauren. I'm sorry that you missed that.
3: Yeah.
0: Yeah.
3: The scrambled boobs.
0: Yeah, that's the first. When you get that time machine of yours, that's the first thing you're going to do.
3: Yeah.
0: I'm going back to see scrambled boobs.
3: That's what I need to see now.
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0: The Dish, we have so much time for you today, Dallas.
2: Oh, my Lord, we got so much to talk about, but the main thing I got to talk about is Tom Cruise. Y'all, when you see this video, I thought I was going to break down and start crying.
0: Mm-hmm.
2: I'm going to have to go somewhere and doom scroll so I can try to get him to walk by.
0: Wait, you haven't seen the video yet, Lauren.
2: Oh, my gosh. Lauren, I am jumping out of my skin. Cannot wait to talk about it.
0: Wait, it's a Dallas Dish because a celebrity had to leave his show early because he got jury duty. Dallas,
2: yes.
0: It's everything for you this morning.
2: Yes.

0: Dallas's Dish.
1: Luke Bryan says that he shared an intimate moment with Chris Stapleton last week when they performed Drink a Beer together at his show. And Luke was actually like falling in love.
2: I have him as my number one on Mount Rushmore, by the way. He really stares at you while he's singing at you because he's watching your lips.
3: Oh.
2: And then as he's watching your lips, it's very intimidating, but...
3: Yeah, I don't know if I like
2: it. And then the whole time, I'm kind of falling in love.
3: Wow, my God, you guys...
4: Wow.
1: I can't imagine, like, even though you're a big superstar, but you're standing in front of somebody like Chris Stapleton.
5: Yeah.
1: And he is very intense when he sings.
5: He is, and I always heard that he... Because it's usually his wife that's beside him.
1: Yes,
5: that
1: Morgan,
5: he
1: yeah.
5: stares at Morgan because he's nervous, at least in the beginning of his career. That's
1: right.
5: What it was. Now he may not be as stage... scared, but yeah.
1: Well,
5: but still, it's intimidating.
1: Luke was falling in love. Ella Langley's Be Her is the best-selling song of 2026 so far. Not surprised by that at all. Chase Matthew just wrapped up opening for Jason Aldean's Songs About Us tour. As a little thank you gift for the opportunity, he got on Facebook Marketplace and he bought Jason a 1968 Pontiac Le Mans. This thing is gorgeous.
4: That's a sweet ride.
1: I was like, wow, look at that.
5: And he found it off of Facebook Marketplace. Imagine just going on Facebook Marketplace and be like, I'm buying this for another celebrity real fast.
1: I saw, can you imagine when he went to pick it up?
4: Oh, yeah.
5: Yeah, that's, yeah.
4: If you're a country music fan, for real?
5: Yeah,
1: hello?
4: Yeah.
1: Yeah, I know, that's very cool. Riley Green serenaded someone's grandma during a wholesome performance of You Look Like You Love Me. And he also announced the big tour. He made that big announcement yesterday for the latest album, That's Just Me. But here he is singing to Grandma.
6: This young lady right here has been giving me the eye all night. We're going to sing this one. You, okay? Here we go.
1: The video's really cute. You'll have to see it.
6: Thanks.
1: And the crowd's kind of singing with him,
4: he's singing.
1: Very cute. Okay, let's get to the Tom Cruise story. There is a video of Tom Cruise going viral because of how human it makes him appear. Y'all, this blew my mind. The video shows a woman. She's in a break room somewhere. Not clear where, but she looks like she's either a waitress or she's maybe working with catering or something. And she's got her head down. She's kind of scrolling on her phone. And she looks sad. He goes walking by. He's in the hallway outside. You can see he's with probably his people. And he's headed somewhere. And he sees her, turns around, comes back, walks into the break room, and has what appears to be a friendly interaction with her. The woman who posted the video put text over it saying, quote, "When you're doom scrolling at work and Tom Cruise decides it's your day." And the caption reads, "When Tom Cruise thinks you're..."
7: Hey, ma'am, are you okay?
4: Yeah, you're Tom Cruise.
1: I would have not been okay.
4: No.
5: No, you wouldn't have been okay after that. You would have freaking out.
1: I would have freaked out. She's so... You can see in the video, and Lauren will post this... You can see, like, she's so caught off guard. Mm-hmm. And I think that she's thinking, is that Tom Cruise?
4: Yeah. Because you never expect that. He's walking down a hallway in, like, a restaurant area, like, you know,
1: but
4: like behind
1: a restaurant. But if she's also at some swanky thing that's being catered, mm-hmm. because that's what she looks like she's doing, there's a good chance that he, you know, possibly could have been there doing whatever it was or wherever they were at. But I was like, oh, my gosh. If I ever get a chance to talk to him, I am going to ask him about that moment.
4: Look sad, Dallas.
1: Don't you worry, I will.
5: Oh, yeah, I'm looking at the video right now. She's in, like, a break room. I thought she was just, like, sitting in a hallway and he walks by. No, like, her back is towards the door and he comes in behind her. Oh, my goodness.
1: I know, it's so crazy. Oh,
5: I would think I'm in trouble. I'd be like, I'm getting in trouble right now. He's about to go tell somebody, hey, like, your employee slacking off back there.
4: My coffee was decaf. It was decaf.
1: I would have lost my mind. Al Roker. I saw this story everywhere yesterday. It's like, Al Roker leaves the Today Show.
4: Oh, they are stirring the pot so bad to make it think. I thought there was something wrong.
1: What is going on? Well, this is where he was going.
8: Well, got out of the Today Show early because I've got jury duty. Everybody's
9: jury duty.
8: Civic duty. To do your duty.
0: You said doo-doo twice.
1: Yep. See? He was excited, too. He wanted to go be on a jury.
4: I guarantee you Al Roker walks in and they go, no.
5: I was about to say, how far do you think he got before they said, man, you're way too well-known. Get out of here.
1: He got no so quick. Okay, Harry Styles, have you seen this story?
5: Which one is it?
1: So funny.
4: You went the wrong way to get noticed. You dressed up. You put makeup on for 3 hours. You and your sister, Lauren, you just should have fallen asleep.
1: Yep. He's playing at MSG, and he offers a pillow and a Red Bull to a kid.
9: If you guys need anything like a pillow or maybe a Red Bull, wouldn't suggest it, personally. For a roll-up, maybe. Big gulp. Risky.
4: They had fallen asleep.
1: The two kids had fallen asleep. So he's like,
4: what time did he finally take the stage when you saw him, Lauren?
5: He takes the stage around 8:45, and he has a very high energetic set. He's done by around 10:30, 10:45. So he's on stage for about 2 hours. But to fall asleep during that show, this show is very disco, DJ, lots of lights, lots of like disco.
4: You were really tired.
5: Oh, I was exhausted at the end of the show, but when it was going on, and I was
1: I'd never been more alive. Yeah, they had other things like a nap on their mind. Yeah. Rod Stewart saying goodbye to life on the road. I think it's about time, Rod. He's had so many health issues this year. He says not saying goodbye to music, but he is going to retire from the road. I'm Dallas, and that is the dish.
4: Thank you, appreciate you, Dallas.
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1: Yeah, yeah, yeah. In Gang Dallas every morning.
2: Dallas, how often, and we mentioned this yesterday, just briefly, talking about what was coming up on the show today. How often will you go on a mission searching for this item that you lost so long ago? We're discussing things that it still haunts you that you lost this thing. And every once in a while, you go on a mission, but you think it might have been taken.
3: I do. I do think, I really, in my heart, I think it was stolen because it was in a... It was in a place in my purse, like in my... It wasn't my purse. It was my overnight bag. There was a diamond ring in there worth a lot of money. There was a Rolex watch. There was two or three other pieces of jewelry. And then this silver wedding band of my mother's that probably cost $40.
4: Okay, yeah.
3: Back in the day, you know?
4: Mm-hmm.
3: So I really, really do think it was taken. Because I'm telling you,
2: and they searched. Just took the silver thing worth $40.
3: That's all they took.
4: Because it had meaning. Like, they weren't looking to trade it in and try to get some money.
3: Oh, Lord, no, it wasn't worth anything.
4: Okay.
3: It was just the sentimental value.
4: Yeah, because why take that and not the Rolex?
2: Spite.
4: Yeah,
2: someone's trying to spite you. That was taken to hurt you.
3: That's exactly right.
2: I think it's time, one by one, hand me your phone. Hand me your phone. One by one, I'm going to call people who I think might... Come on. No. Dallas, please, be good for the show. I'm going to start with cousins whose names rhyme, and then I'll get the siblings until we figure out... No?
3: It could have been that woman that tried to take my husband, but...
4: Ooh.
3: She was there that weekend.
2: Oh, well, that's her then. Let's call her. You have her number.
3: I don't have her number.
2: Dallas, when's her birthday?
3: May. May 12th.
5: Why do you know this?
3: I just do.
5: Why do you know
2: the people you hate's birthday? Okay, so all right. So it could have been her.
3: Yeah. There's several other people
2: I know her name. Can I call her? Give me your phone.
3: She's not in my phone. No.
4: Why do you think she would have wanted that?
3: If it was her, I don't know.
4: Yeah.
3: If it were two of the other people that were there, it would have just been for spite.
4: Okay.
3: I don't know. I don't know. I'm telling you, it broke my heart.
4: I searched.
3: I cannot tell you how long I searched.
2: I don't blame you.
3: We had this little cabin that we rented at Lake Martin.
4: Yeah.
3: I tore that place apart.
4: I'm sure.
3: And it's, you know, never could find it.
4: Yeah, that's one of those losses that hurt. Like, you can feel it. Like, it physically hurts your heart.
3: My mother, my mother would be heartbroken if she knew that.
2: You didn't have it. She wanted you to have it.
3: Yep.
2: There was something I did. This is my wife who lost something because her overzealous husband decided to go on a spree to get rid of and declutter. This is a bunch of years ago. And I literally said, if there are boxes that we have moved to three different places that we haven't opened, there's obviously a reason why we haven't opened them. We don't need them. Let's get rid of everything.
4: Yeah.
2: And I did.
4: Oh.
2: Erin has been missing old photos and all this stuff that meant a lot to her from her grandma.
3: They were in those boxes.
2: Oh, they absolutely were.
4: And you didn't think to go through the box real fast?
2: No.
3: You just threw them out.
2: It was my fault.
3: Our boss, Mike Moore. He got a letter from Johnny Carson.
4: Yep. Yeah.
3: And he thought the same thing that Kincaid did. It was, you know, in a box. Yeah. He hadn't opened. So he just said, let's just toss the box.
4: Yeah. For high school graduation, my mom bought me these beautiful emerald green earrings. And they were just so beautiful. I loved them. I wore them all the time. They're just emerald studs. And when my freshman year of college, I was wearing them all the time. I reached up to my ear and one was missing. It had fallen out and I had no idea. I searched all over my dorm. I tried to retrace my steps.
3: Right.
4: I never was able to find it. I was so heartbroken. That's one of those, to this day, it's been over 10 years that I look back and I will never forget that feeling of that earring's gone. Like, it still hurts my heart.
3: You should take the other one and make a necklace.
4: Yeah.
2: Lauren, I have a question about those steps that you retraced. Were they fueled by Goldschlager?
4: No, that was later in the day.
2: Okay, got it. Ooh, look at this message. I don't think it was stolen, but two Christmases ago, my husband got me a $200 gift card to Barnes Store. I lost it the same day. Looked for over a year. Even looked when we moved out. I believe I threw it in the fireplace while burning wrapping paper.
3: So many gifts have either been burned or thrown away that somehow got wadded up in Christmas paper.
2: I know it's tacky. When I get gift cards at Christmas, I literally sit there, especially Amazon cards, and I will redeem them right there where I'm sitting on the floor.
3: Oh, that's smart.
2: That way, yep.
3: That's very smart.
2: I never want to lose them. I go, I know it looks tacky, but I don't want to lose this. And so, yeah.
3: I think that's a great idea.
2: That's
3: yeah.
2: what I do. Jump at the conversation, much like Dallas and much like Lauren with her drunk earring. What was something... what was something that you lost? And every once in a while, you'll go and on a spree. Like, maybe it's here. Maybe almost like treasure. Like, maybe it's here. And it haunts you that you lost.
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1: We are Kincaid in Dallas. I'm calling this bit Dallas. I'm calling it lost or stolen because on the surface, it might look like you lost it. But in some cases, somebody might be out there to spite you.
2: Yep.
1: And it was totally stolen. And it haunts you. Where is that? Who has it? Where did it go? Good morning, Molly. What got taken? Or what did you lose?
3: So my grandmother's name was Opal. And before she passed, she gave all of her granddaughters like Opal stone rings. And when I was in high school, I wore it to my cheerleading practice, and I took it off. And when we came back, it was gone.
4: Oh no! I can feel the pain of that.
2: Yeah.
1: I hate that.
3: My sister has now bought me like a new opal ring, but you know it's not the same.
1: No,
4: yeah, it's
1: right.
4: Not.
1: Because that was the one right from her. Are you okay, Molly? That I just added your grandma's name to my list of elder names under Hester Eunice, and I added Opal. Is that okay?
3: Yeah.
4: I love that name.
1: I've handwritten here. I have Gertrude, Bertha, Gladys, Hester, Eunice, and Opal handwritten.
2: I've known two Opals.
3: Opal is my niece's middle name now.
4: I love that name.
1: All the elder names are coming back. Thank you.
4: That's my favorite stone.
2: Two Opals in my entire life and two of the best women in the world.
4: Pretty, just like the stone.
1: Yeah. I'm telling you, Barbara's going to come back too. One day it'll be back. Barbara will be back one day. Let's take another call here. Lost or stolen. Good morning, Chris.
5: Good morning. How are you guys?
1: We're wonderful. You're heartbroken. What got taken or was it lost?
5: So it wasn't like valuable, but I have gotten a Tigger, like, you know, from Winnie the Pooh.
2: Yeah.
5: And I had a Tigger from when I was a baby, and we moved a lot when I was a kid, and I always held on to my Tigger because that was my safe. And one day I asked my mom, I said, Mom, where is Tigger? And we tore the house up looking for it. I was probably like 11, 12 years old. I had just come back from school and I was looking for it and it wasn't there. And my mom had done house cleaning and it was in a box. And she had thrown it out.
1: Yep.
5: And when I tell you, I mean, I was, you know, preteen, but I cried for months.
2: Oh.
1: You had that since birth. I don't blame you.
5: Yes. And I, you know, she bought me Tiggers and I bought Tiggers. And to this day, you know, I'm 47 now, but I always love Tigger.
1: Like, think
5: I
1: about it.
5: Tigger. I do. And I'm just like, I look for it. I still look for it.
1: I'm sure you'd go on eBay, see if you can find it. It's not the same one, but go try to find one. It could be its third cousin. Dallas is from Alabama. She says it's fine. Thank you for the call. That's heartbreaking. And I was going to ask her, but I don't want to get too into it. Like, what level was your mom trying to help you find it? Was mom like, okay, let's look in here.
2: Yeah.
1: Like moving slow, like not really caring or trying. Jennifer, welcome. Do you think this thing was lost or stolen?
6: It's just been misplaced. Mm-hmm. It's been a few years now. I have this beautiful silver bracelet that my daddy gave me, like when I was 13 or 14 for my birthday, and it's got all these links and everything on it, and I fell down the stairs a few years ago and it broke, and I put all the pieces in a little bag and put them on. I know exactly what they're in, I just don't know where that is.
1: And Jennifer, are you okay after that fall? Are you okay?
6: Oh, yeah. I had on socks, and we had hardwood stairs, and I slipped down the stairs. It hurt really bad.
1: Yeah.
6: But the bracelet caught on the railing, and it, like, went into, like, 10 different pieces, and I gathered all the pieces. But, like I said, it's in this little glass jewelry thing, and I've moved two times in the past 2 years. And I don't know where this glass thing is.
1: That could have been so much worse. Wasn't it Jimmy Fallon years ago? He was like drinking in his kitchen. The ring got caught and severely almost severed his finger.
4: He skinned himself, basically,
1: That's crazy. Lost or stolen. Laura, what is this item?
7: It's a 5-carat diamond bracelet my mother gave me probably 15 years ago. It's either misplaced or stolen. It was in my house somewhere.
1: It's going to buy a house when you find it.
7: The only saving grace was the bracelet was insured.
1: Oh, wow.
7: So I got cash value for it, which was excellent.
1: So what happens, Laura, if you find this thing? Do you call the insurance company? Oh, my goodness, you won't believe this. I'd like to issue a refund.
7: The fifth.
4: Love that.
1: Thank you for the call. I appreciate you very much. Interesting messages, one of which, I always thought of Kincaid as a stage for a hoarder. Was it you throwing away that box of your wife's stuff that came from her grandma that caused you to never get rid of anything?
2: I just can't believe you didn't open them. But listen to this one. Yes. This girl right here, she may have y'all beat. I got a Christmas card with a check for $1,000 from my aunt, and she threw it away. She said, I didn't know until my mom asked if I thanked my aunt. I said, for what? She said, $1,000. She said, I felt horrible. They had to call her and tell her that she threw it away. She did not send another check.
1: I was going to say she could write another check.
4: Yeah.
1: She didn't. She's like, obviously, this is how much you care about me. That's some spite there.
2: That's a lot of money to give somebody. That's amazing.
4: I would have texted my aunt and been like, hey, sorry, but could you recut that check, please?
1: Auntie, someone stole my entire mailbox.
4: Yeah.
1: You won't believe what happened. Yeah. Oh, my goodness.
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12: When you order something plain, what are the expectations? If it's food and you're like, I just want that plain.
13: Plain.
12: Okay, but how would you define that, Dallas?
13: Well, if I ordered a burger,
12: yeah,
13: or say I ordered a tomato sandwich,
12: yes,
13: and I want it plain. That's tomato and bread.
12: That's
13: no
12: it.
13: Mayo, no okay. Nothing.
14: Yeah. Right.
13: A burger, meat and a bun.
14: But then you can say cheeseburger plain. I still want the cheese and meat bun.
13: Yeah, right? Yeah, exactly.
12: This guy didn't understand the definition and he was upset. Let's see what you

0: Yes.
1: Every morning.
0: Every morning.
2: This so reminds me of trying to take my grandma to a different restaurant when she had her favorite spots, and then we go somewhere else, and she would try to order the thing that she knew from her favorite restaurant. It was different, and she'd get all, like, disappointed. This is not how I want my sandwich. At the other place I go to, they know when I walk in, they know to cut the crust, and I only want mayonnaise on one side, and they know it. I don't have to ask anybody. Why would you bring me somewhere else? This guy who works at a Five Guys said that a customer flipped out on him because they had ordered a plain burger. In the social media post, the employee said the customer had ordered a cheeseburger. They were asked, what toppings do you want on it? At Five Guys, you customize your burger,
0: right,
2: whatever you want. The customer said these exact words, oh, you know, just a plain regular cheeseburger. So they thought, okay, a cheeseburger, nothing on it, done.
0: Yeah,
2: that's
0: that
2: what
0: means
2: you want.
0: Meat, cheese, and a bun. That's what plain means.
3: That's what I would take it as, yeah.
2: Right.
3: Yeah.
2: Well, they made this food. They handed this thing over, and a little bit later on, the guy came back super annoyed and complained how there was nothing on the burger. The worker said, I thought that you'd ordered a plain cheeseburger, and that's when the guy said, I did. Don't you know what that means? Like a McDonald's burger. In the post, the worker said that he went, look, a McDonald's burger is not the industry standard. At Five Guys, it's different. McDonald's, though, there is ketchup, mustard, pickles, onions, and cheese. No lettuce. The worker said he got what he wanted in the end, and I apologize because that's customer service, but I was in awe of the level of misunderstanding.
0: Okay, wait a second. If you go through McDonald's and you order a plain cheeseburger, they're going to give you
2: with
0: meat,
2: all those things,
0: cheese, and a bun. Because I had a girlfriend that had a son, and that's all he would eat.
2: Yeah. They'll give you a plain burger, not all the other things.
0: Yeah, you had to say plain cheeseburger.
2: Which means that, like, that particular location,
0: that
2: just
0: guy is the DA of the
3: he
0: day.
3: Is.
2: I agree, right?
3: Yeah.
2: Okay. I wanted to make sure that that was like the universal plain was absolutely
0: right.
2: Just literally plain.
0: If you say plain, that means plain.
2: I think in his world, it meant, you know, as it is featured in the menu, no substitutions.
3: And those are, like, I guess, the normal toppings you'd see on a cheeseburger that are usually offered, you know, the lettuce, tomato, pickles, all that.
0: That's what it comes with.
3: And
0: if you just, I want a cheeseburger, they're going to put that stuff on it.
3: Yeah, but sometimes, you know, cheeseburger places, they get fancy and they'll put like an egg or they'll put something else on it.
0: Right.
3: But if somebody says a plain cheeseburger, a plain sandwich, to me,
0: that's
3: that is just meat bun.
0: Yeah.
2: I got to take away my kid's tablet. You know what he said he won? Dad, there's a place I saw, he had gold on his cheeseburger. And I said, do you mean gold leaf? He said, yeah, I want that on a burger.
0: Yeah, gold isn't that leaf? Like the $1,800 or $2,000
2: burger? Don't you know how much gold is? That is so bougie.
0: Yeah, that's so stupid.
3: Just spray paint some cheese and put it on there.
2: And I'll do that for him.
0: Well, don't eat the spray paint.
2: And I told
0: you got to get something edible.
3: Yeah, edible gold cheese.
0: Yeah, or like edible glitter.
2: Glitter burger.
0: Yes.
2: Boy, that'll be a surprise in about 5 hours.
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0: I need, because this is now my program, this is now my story. I'm now invested in the saga that is. What's going on with Lauren's car?
1: Yeah.
2: So,
1: did your daddy call?
2: Yes. I had to get my dad involved because
0: the quote went up.
2: Went up, and I don't know anything about cars. The man was speaking gibberish to me, basically.
1: My husband, you were talking on the show.
2: Yeah.
3: And did you ever have a dream?
2: My husband doesn't really know much about cars either, so my dad is part mechanic, so I just said, all right, I hate to be this girl right now running to daddy, but I have to.
1: Listen, that's what daddy's for.
2: So yep. I gave my dad the man's number, and I said he's a really nice man. I don't think he's trying to take advantage of me, but he did just call me saying that, you know, we might as well also do this and that while we have your car.
0: Well, the this and that is a whole new transmission.
2: Yeah.
0: Which I don't like on that. I don't like spending that kind of money on a car like that.
2: So my dad called the man, and he said the same thing. He goes, this man's, I can tell he's nice, genuine. He's just trying to help. The car probably does need a new transmission within the next 2 or 3 years. So he was like, while we're already in there, why don't we just do that? But I'm probably not going to have that car in the next 2 to 3 years.
1: Yeah.
2: So,
1: and that, why don't we just do that is like another $3,000.
2: Exactly. So we agreed it's not worth that. And we're just doing the original flex plate, and it should be ready by tomorrow, if not Thursday.
1: Okay. Yeah.
2: So
1: awesome.
2: Hopefully soon.
1: Yes.
2: And hopefully no more problems after that.
0: And if there is, drive it into a wall.
1: I love it. That's fantastic.
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5: Kincaid and Dallas.
0: Mornings. When we get back, let's see if you agree with America. When would be the most acceptable time to put up your Halloween decorations? What do you think America said? Let's go around the room. Lauren.
2: For me, it's September.
0: September, Dallas.
1: I say the week after Labor Day.
0: Week after Labor Day. Let's see if you're right. A few.

0: Kincaid and Dallas.
1: A lot of people were asked, when is the earliest you should be putting up your Halloween decorations? The majority of people said between the 1st of October and the 15th, so the first 2 weeks of October. Which, I don't, it seems a little late to me.
2: Yeah. I say early. I want to enjoy. That's why November 1, my Christmas tree's going
1: exactly.
2: up.
1: Exactly, and Halloween just disappears overnight. I got people who, in my neighborhood, who have LEDs. They have them on the outline of their house, and they literally, like at midnight, have the next pattern ready to go
2: for
1: Christmas.
2: Yeah, yes. My neighbors have those same things underneath the eve of their house. Mm-hmm. And they just turn them on, whatever color the season is.
1: Yep.
2: You know, I love that.
3: You, like, think about it. You only get, the holidays are at towards the end of the year that you really decorate for. You only get a month or two, and then you just have your regular home lawn
1: unless you
3: decor.
1: Leave them up, you got the LEDs, you go, I don't know, green for Arbor Day.
3: Yeah, I mean, yes, you can always do it, but I'm talking about, like, actual physical decor.
1: I know what you mean.
3: Yeah.
2: I love the holidays, and I know a lot of people are like, well, Dallas, you skip right over Thanksgiving. No, I don't. I'm so thankful, but I love Christmas. Christmas is my favorite holiday.
1: You got to understand, Dallas, she's thankful that she has all these decorations.
2: And I can't wait to put them up. I'm trying to decide where I'm going to put my trees. I got three this year. I'm like, yes.
1: Three trees. Aaron asked me, where does Dallas keep all those decorations? I said, did you see the basement?
2: Yeah, I have a whole storage area in the basement.
1: Dallas could have her entire basement finished off and have all this room that is the layout of her house. Instead, only literally half of the basement's finished and the other half is Christmas tree storage. It's Christmas storage.
2: Yeah, it is.
1: It's
2: Christmas
1: a winter
2: storage.
1: Wonderland.
2: I can't wait too because I bought this 4-foot wreath off of Facebook Marketplace. Y'all, this thing is huge. And then I just bought this 4-foot bow and Costco to go on it.
1: You brought that into the studio.
2: Yes.
1: And we left a trail of glitter. It looked like we were on the main stage. Yeah. There's glitter everywhere.
2: I can't wait. I'm so excited.
1: You're ready.
2: Yeah, I'm ready. I've got everything is organized. It's in, you know, like Rubbermaid bins. It's all labeled. So I know exactly what to go in, what goes to the gate, what goes in the yard, what goes in the house. I'm ready.
1: So you think that the minute the kids get done trick-or-treating on the 31st, it's going to be a Saturday night, you have to go out in your yard in the dark, you got to pull your inflatables out, and all of a sudden, you got to swap it for Christmas that night.
2: Well, I don't decorate for Halloween.
1: Got it, but
2: so
1: if you did.
2: I might put some pumpkins out or something like that, but if I did, oh yeah.
1: You put your pumpkins out this morning when you let the dogs out.
2: Well, they were out.
1: They were out.
2: Now they're harnessed.
4: Harnessedpumpkins.com.
2: But yes. Oh, yeah. Because Halloween is on a Saturday, mm-hmm. and we never have trick-or-treaters because we're off the road. And
1: I have a whole neighborhood. We're down to 8.
2: Yeah.
1: Really? It's minimal. Yeah. Last year.
2: Oh, wow.
3: That makes me sad.
1: I know, because that was the thing. Well, now it's because trunk-or-treats become a thing.
2: Yeah, it is.
3: Which I'm not a fan of. I understand the purpose, but there was nothing better than running around neighborhoods growing up with all the parents and your costumes. You were running from door to door with the candy. There was nothing better.
2: With your door face on.
3: Yeah.
1: It gave you an excuse as a parent to, you're the one handing out candy. You drink at home.
2: Yes.
1: And you hand out candy. And it was like I was hosting my own costume competition every time kids came to the
3: room. Yeah.
1: Hey, that's great. Have a full size.
3: Or if you're going with the kids, if you still need to walk with your kids going door to door, you get together with a bunch of other parents. And you might have a little something, something in that coffee cup, you know, it's just an excuse to socialize.
2: Well, you know, this year, with it being on a Saturday, and that is the same night the time changes, we fall back.
1: Oh,
2: on
1: Lord.
2: Halloween, it's actually typical. I mean, it's really Sunday morning, but it's still, Halloween
3: one
2: night.
3: More hour of the ween.
1: You know what that means?
2: One more hour of the ween.
1: So that is more, with the extra ween is a ween warning. And here's what it is.
2: I'm telling you,
1: here's Kincaid's ween warning. And if anyone's qualified, it's me. You've got to make sure, I'm sorry, dentists who hand out floss samples, your house is going to get egg that night.
3: Yes, yes.
1: Because it's a Saturday night.
2: Yeah. If a dentist gave me floss, I would saran wrap their house. I know that would take a lot, but I'm telling you, I would go around and around and around.
3: Instead of throwing the toilet paper up in the tree, you would just throw the floss.
1: I didn't expect to do this, but let's see. Let's go to the phone stuff.
2: Okay, let's go to the phones.
1: Who either it's mischief night or whatever night. We called it mischief night when I was a kid. Or I lived in Massachusetts till I was 10. It was the night before Halloween. We called it cabbage night. They would literally throw cabbages at houses.
3: That's weird.
2: Well, that would break a window.
1: Yeah. I know it did.
3: Yeah. We just did eggs.
1: Did you ever participate in the mischief? Did you ever throw eggs? And what was your reasoning for throwing it at the house you did? The statute of limitations are up. It's fine.
2: Yeah, I've never done anything like that. I never rolled a yard or threw an egg.
1: Oh, we did. I told you. Well, I threw eggs at my own house.
2: Yeah.
1: I was scared.
2: Well, my parents told me if they ever caught me doing that, that they were going to make me go clean it up.
3: Same.
2: And I was like, not doing that.
1: All right. Did you egg houses at Halloween? And what was your reason? Was it because the candy was bad? Was it because they were a dentist? You just didn't like this neighbor? What was the reason why you threw something at someone's house on Halloween? Jump in the conversation. Anonymous 1-7. Let's get you all on the air.
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1: So we were talking about those of you who participated in the past on Halloween in the mischief, in throwing things at people's houses. 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
2: Listen, October this year is crazy. 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We had the harvest moon.
3: I'm here for it.
2: Yeah.
3: I love October.
2: I know. I love October too. But yeah, Halloween is on a Saturday. That doesn't happen for another long time. I don't remember how many years, but that is the same night that we fall back.
3: Yeah, one extra hour of the ween this year.
2: Yes.
1: So much ween.
2: The
1: Halloween. Two different texts. And I've never seen this and I've never done it, but it would bother me to have to pick up each one of these. People put forks in people's yards, plastic forks.
3: I've heard of this and I've seen it. I've never participated, but I have seen it.
2: That seems like it would take so much time. And what if the ground's hard? A fork's not going to stick in it. They're going to break. How do you stick a fork in a hard ground?
1: Only when it's done.
3: Yeah.
1: That's when you do that.
2: Just seems like that's a lot of effort.
1: They did that to their youth pastor's yard and saran wrapped their cars.
2: Oh my gosh.
1: Somebody said, I'm much older than y'all. We toilet papered and egged. Compared to my crew, they were amateurs.
2: Oh.
1: We flourished and wow.
2: Socked people. Oh.
1: Is that hitting them with socks filled with nickels?
2: I don't think
1: that's
2: so.
1: That's awful.
2: I think that's.
1: I don't know.
2: I think it's pooping.
1: Ew.
3: Oh, yeah. What?
1: No.
2: Yeah, in a sock. My dad.
1: Ew.
3: Actually,
1: what?
3: I've heard of people doing that.
2: My daddy did that. They did it to a teacher they didn't like. They pooped in it and then they set it on fire and rang the doorbell.
3: Yep. And then so they have to stomp it out and then they think it's just a fire. I've heard of people doing that, but putting in a brown bag.
2: Yeah. Yep.
1: What in the Alabama?
2: Alabama, she's heard it too. She's from New Jersey.
1: In New Jersey?
3: Wait, I have a Halloween memory. Did you guys used to boo people? So you would like sneakily go to somebody's house and leave a little like bag of candy with a ghost on it and say, you've been booed, and you had to be like, you couldn't get caught. If you got caught, then it was over, but you had to boo somebody and then they would have to boo somebody back and they have to guess who it was.
1: I
3: don't think that
1: could
3: happen now these days with Ring cameras, but we used to boo people.
1: I literally thought you said, have you ever boobed people?
3: Well, I've done that too.
2: Okay, somebody just texted instant mashed potatoes. I need to know what that means. They mean, did you pour that in their yard?
3: What?
2: Oh my gosh. When it rained, can you imagine?
1: What?
2: Can you imagine?
1: Yes, I don't want that. Well, I got creative.
2: I've never.
1: I just see one that says and nared them. I have to click on this. Hold on 1 second. Hang on.
2: Flowered. Okay. I got you.
1: Thank you.
2: So they
1: much.
2: Would put flour in the. Okay. Oh Lord.
3: I know somebody who took all the for sale signs around the neighborhood, took them all and put them all in one person's yard. So they had like 20 for sale signs just in their house.
1: That's very good.
2: I know some people that put a for sale sign in somebody's yard. And the house was not for sale.
3: Ooh.
2: They'd gone on vacation.
3: Yeah, that can cost.
4: Hey, it's Roxy, and this Thursday, it's finally here. 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
1: But wait, there's more in just seconds right here. Maybe when you commit a crime, don't consult ChatGPT like it's your lawyer. Tell you what it heard and what it said in a moment. Dallas.
2: Does your man suffer from IMS? I'm going to tell you what that is, and you can answer that when I tell you what it is.
1: What a tease.
2: Yeah.
3: Lauren. Wow. Social media just made the relationship soft launch even sneakier. This new feature on Instagram is going to cause a lot of drama.
1: All of it's next.

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1: But wait, there's more. Kincaid and Dallas.
2: So you thought that using ChatGPT would be a smart idea. Yeah, it's all great till the cops discover the conversation you had with it. Last year, a 19-year-old college student named Ryan damaged 17 vehicles, and then he went on ChatGPT and asked if he could go to jail for the vandalism. Cops later found the conversation on his phone and charged him. But now there are details about what he and Chat talked about. ChatGPT told Ryan it was more of a serious crime, but added, since you've already done it, what matters now is damage control. It warned him not to boast or brag about the crime, not to post anything online about it, stay low-key, and told him not to talk to the authorities without a lawyer. Ironically, it did not recognize that this ChatGPT conversation itself would be problematic if it was found. And it was. This is the best part. After the initial damage control conversation, Ryan started chatting again an hour later. He told Chat, quote, I'm back at my apartment eating mozzarella sticks. And Chat said, right now, being back in your apartment and chilling is the safest place you could be. You can enjoy your mozzarella sticks and just keep things calm. The less noise you make, the better your odds are of staying out of trouble.
3: Oh, wow.
2: Chat is not your therapist. It's not your friend. And it most certainly is not your lawyer.
3: Yeah.
2: Stop.
3: No.
4: Wow.
3: I mean,
2: stop.
3: You pay for it, but it's
2: you
3: not
2: do.
3: Like a lawyer fee.
2: No.
3: Oh, my gosh.
2: But wait, there's more, Dallas.
3: If you've ever wondered why some guys seem to get a little grumpier with age, now we know. It's called IMS, Irritable Male Syndrome. And it's a collection of symptoms often associated with age-related testosterone decline.
2: Ah.
3: Of course, it's not an official medical diagnosis, but doctors and psychologists say it's a useful way to describe changes some men experience as they get older. The term was coined in 2001 by a Scottish scientist, Dr. Gerald Lincoln, while researching hormonal changes in animals, and symptoms can include irritability, depression, low motivation, fatigue, trouble concentrating, sleep problems, reduced libido, loss of muscle mass, and increased body fat. And if you're experiencing
2: there it is.
3: IMS,
2: ask your doctor.
3: Here's what you can do for help.
2: What?
3: Exercise,
2: mm-hmm.
3: Eat healthy,
2: mm-hmm.
3: Get better sleep,
2: yeah.
3: And long periods of chilling out might help.
4: Is that the part of the commercial where they show everybody just living their life,
3: yeah.
4: Having fun, but then they tell you, this may cause you to die.
2: Or
4: yeah.
2: Vomit.
4: Yeah.
2: Or vomit and die.
3: I don't know. Maybe, I don't know if their Big Pharma has a drug for it. I'm not sure.
2: Probably
3: I'm,
2: testosterone.
3: Yeah, I guess. I mean, if you're low, you would go and take testosterone shots, mm-hmm. Or I think they have the gel also. But I don't know.
2: Don't confuse it with your toothpaste.
3: Yeah. Oh, Lord, you'll grow hair on your teeth. Anyways, girls, if your man's grumpy, he may have IMS. So, you know.
2: Swap his toothpaste out.
3: Lauren, okay. What you got?
4: You know, a soft launch on Instagram or on Facebook when somebody like kind of posts their, like you can see that they're hanging out with somebody, like they may post
3: right.
4: Their hand or it looks like you can tell they're on a date, but they're not going to show you who
3: right.
4: It is yet. So that just got a little bit more of an upgrade. So Instagram has rolled out a new feature called Pixel, and it lets you blur or pixelate someone in your photos using AI, and people are using it to hide their new boyfriend or girlfriend from the internet.
3: I have seen this.
4: Yeah. So instead of posting the full-on photo, you post a hand across the dinner table. Kincaid's getting his camera out right now to take a picture.
3: Are you gonna pixel her out?
4: You're gonna pixel. How dare you? How dare you? All right, let's pose. So you pixel them out of the background so nobody knows yet who you're dating. Instagram is basically saying, why stop there? You can post the whole person, just blur their face like they're being interviewed like out of a true crime show. So like you can still tell the person's there, like they're still in the photo,
3: but
4: you can see like their silhouette and everything, but like you're just pixelated. So you're like,
3: yeah.
4: Well, who is that? Instagram even promoted the feature with the caption, soft launching, we got you. Users can tell the AI exactly what to pixelate, like the person on the right, and it will just do all the rest. Not everybody loves it, of course. Some people are calling it humiliating, saying this is going to cause a lot of relationship arguments. Because imagine finding out you're dating somebody, then you go online and you've been pixelated
2: yeah.
4: out of their photo. Why
3: because,
4: do you send things with me?
3: Well, they just don't want people to know yet.
4: Yeah,
2: it's like the relationship protection program.
4: Well, imagine like talking to somebody and be like, hey, why didn't you things work out with so-and-so? I went on their Instagram. They pixelated me out.
3: Yeah. Scott, I never told anybody who... We used to call Scott Saffron.
4: Yeah, I remember
3: that
4: you telling me that.
3: That was his code name because we didn't tell anybody for like 6 months who I was dating because I just didn't want to talk about it because I didn't know if it was going to go anywhere.
4: No, I get it. Those first couple months of a relationship, you should kind of keep private because you never know where things might lead.
3: Absolutely.
4: But then it reaches a certain point where it's like you are keeping it private. Are you trying to hide me from people because you don't want people to know we're together because you might be doing other things on the side?
2: Or you're just trying to draw attention where you want people to guess.
4: Yeah.
2: You're creating a spectacle.
3: Is this the same thing that people do, you know, they don't want their kids' face
4: saying
3: something like that?
4: So that you can do that with this.
3: Because I've seen that.
4: There are pros. So a lot of times when people don't want their kids' faces
2: emoji faces to be seen,
4: they'll put the emoji or they'll do like the blur feature. So they're saying, yes, you can use this to soft launch a relationship. But
2: you know what?
4: Also,
2: I like putting an emoji over your face.
4: Yeah. Also works for if you want to pixelate, you know, your kid's face out of the picture, strangers in the background, anything like that. So there's pros, but there's obviously cons, just like with everything with social media.
3: What did you just pull up over there?
2: It's for something I'm doing later.
3: Oh, okay. Yep. All right.
4: He's pixelating me.
2: No.
3: Are you going to pixelate, Lauren?
2: Eventually, yes.
3: Oh, okay. Well, all right.
4: But wait, that's all.
5: Oh, this is a fun group.
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2: Well, I told you when I was in the fourth grade, my best friend, Steve Cishon, called me Speedy because it took me 22 minutes to run the mile.
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15: Yeah, yeah, yeah. I'm Kincaid.
3: Hey, it's Dallas.
15: Bye. We're back. Kincaid and Dallas.
2: Kincaid and Dallas, my little secret. My little secret this morning.
25: You know what's really good is people who were on a first date because they don't want to eat too much. And then there's a lot of really good food left.
2: You have no idea. I don't think you'll be able to go into a restaurant and not think about this morning's My Little Secret. I think this is going to forever change your dining experience. One of those secrets.
3: No.
2: Oh, yeah.
3: Can't wait.
2: Oh, yeah. Coming up next.

0: dermatitis. They look like a good human. I'm going to eat off.
1: Oh, gross.
0: What is your, I'm sorry.
2: Exactly, yeah. How if they're a sloppy eater, that's not a plate you're eating from. Mm-hmm. If they're, you know, if they seem to be sniffling, definitely don't eat off of that plate. But no, if they're clean, if they're, you know, what's really good is people who are on a first date because they don't want to eat too much. And then there's a lot of really good food left on that plate.
1: Oh my gosh.
0: I had never thought about that. People who eat like they're polite. People on a job interview. Yeah.
2: Yeah. Oh yeah. It's a good one. Yeah, on the lunch shift.
0: Are there certain foods you won't touch? Like, obviously, you're not going to bring home half-eaten soup.
1: Ew.
2: You know, I wouldn't. No. Soup's a no-go. The spoon's dipping right back into there, but...
1: They dip their spoon in it.
0: Will you...
2: Yeah.
0: Yes. If someone has half a steak left, will you excise a quarter inch of the steak so that the rest of the steak is clean?
1: Yeah.
0: Will you do that or just...
2: Yeah, you just sort of like trim a little bit where it looks like maybe they interacted with it.
0: They interacted with it.
1: Wow.
0: And pasta's kind of a gamble because that's sort of like, you know.
1: Well, because they've been.
0: Yeah,
1: swirling. They've had their fork and it's got, you know.
0: Yeah.
1: It's kind of like me licking
2: the
1: spoon
2: on
1: the
2: day,
1: house.
2: If I'm hungry enough.
0: What about salad?
2: Oh, salad's no. Salad is more on the salad part, though, because salad that has been dressed isn't going to last long enough.
0: True,
2: to get
0: it's
2: it
0: mushy.
2: Home.
1: Yeah, that's gonna
0: What is your stance on used ice cream?
2: I'm afraid ice cream's a no-go.
0: Ice cream's out. It's like frozen soup. You can't do that.
1: Yeah, I agree with that.
0: Where are we on cakes and pie?
2: Cakes and pie is similar to the steak situation. You just want to sort of remove any potential contamination areas,
1: yeah,
2: and then you're good to go.
0: Are you the only one at the restaurant doing this, or is this every... It's a known thing that the servers all do this.
2: Oh, this is every server in every restaurant.
0: Wow.
2: And if you know a server and they say they've never done this, they are lying to you.
0: Well, I'd like you to submit to a swab before we let you go, because I'm convinced you have a whole panel of issues. But thank you for admitting what I never knew about the servers. They literally eat the food that we don't. Thank you for your
2: Absolutely.
0: Secret.
2: Keep me anonymous. Hopefully they don't come for me.
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making another day on the job, another good one. And it's Kathy Taylor. The Song of Summer, it's official now. Cheese in Texas from Ella Langley is still ahead in a few minutes, and lots more this hour. Don't miss it.

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Then you're going to need a truck that still works. Let's see if that truck still works. 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

0: 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Luke Bryan, of course, his new album Signs came out a couple of Fridays back. 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

0: That is brand new, Corey Kent. The new album, Heartland Rock and Roll, just arrived last Friday. And that's new from him. That's Empty Words here, where you get the new country first.
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0: Got herself another win at the VMAs this time last weekend, Gala Langley. No surprise there. She'll probably pick up a few at the CMAs, too, coming up in November. By then, we might know for sure if this whole thing with Tucker Wetmore is the real deal. You know, if they show up on the red carpet together, right? So we'll see for that coming up here in a couple of months. Meanwhile, I've got Megan Maroney ahead. New Russell Dickerson in store for you, too.
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That's All New from Russell Dickerson. And in a year that has been quite something for country artists and love or lack thereof, we've seen some artists split up, but some brand new relationships too. Once again, another baby has arrived recently. I'll tell you who coming up.

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0: congrats are in order soon anyway. For the drummer for Parmalee, Scott Thomas and his wife making the news this week, according to countrynow.com. They're expecting in December their little drummer boy. How sweet.
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0: apparently this has been 40 years in the making. My gosh, finally, after all this time, Dolly Parton's Cup of Ambition coffee is available in stores today. When it first made the news months ago, I wondered what took so long, and I still don't know what took so long, but it's finally here.
1: 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It's Tyler Hubbard, and this is my new single, Land.

0: What's up, y'all? It's Tyler Hubbard, and that was my new single, Land.
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1: It's the trailer. It's got people talking. It's Kathy Taylor. Yesterday, I was telling you about the trailer for Madden. It arrived yesterday, and man, people are disputing whether or not Nicolas Cage in the starring role looks like John Madden did. Well, for me, it's not so much the looks. It's the speaking style. Nicolas Cage's style is so distinctive, so that's what gets me. But I don't know. We'll see when it arrives in select theaters on November the 11th and then Amazon Prime on November 18th.
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1: I knew I'd see her around. I'd be at some party. She'd show up and I'd be walking out. Across some parking lot, hiding behind her sister. I'd look up, she'd be at the red light beside me in that white Maxima with the sticker on the back. I'd ask,

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I see them everywhere together, and it's hitting a little too close to home. She's so far gone, but she didn't go far. She was

0: Well, he didn't get his date, but I don't think that's what he wanted. You saw last week this video of this online, he's an influencer, went viral for, you know, yelling out at Ella Langley in some parking garage what it would take to get her to go out with him, and she shut him down right quick. But he did go viral for it. I mean, like 3 million views or something at last count, probably a lot more than that since that happened. So I think that's what he wanted after all. We want to thank once again everybody involved in the 10th anniversary of St. Jude's Summer Rides and Bud Hog Road Glide giveaway with 97.3 River Country, raised an incredible $204,917.69 for the kids and families of St. Jude Children's Research Hospital.
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It's all new from Parker McCollum, who's back in the news this week. Eric Church has announced tour plans in Australia. Yeah, and Parker McCollum is going to be there with him. So that's in the news this week. Prior to that, of course, Eric Church was in the news also for being a part of, along with Sheryl Crow and Graylin James, Kenny Chesney's upcoming tour plans for 2027.

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We got the subdivision all mapped out. It'll sit right here on this land, and you could leave town a rich man. And he said, boys, whatever you're offering, it won't be enough.

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0: 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Tour plans have been announced. Riley Green's That's Just Me tour with Muscadine Bloodline, Jake Worthington, Hannah McFarlane, and Randy Houser on board for that tour, which will get going in April next year. 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

0: not a big shock. I wasn't surprised to hear that they've announced officially that Luke Bryan, Carrie Underwood, and Lionel Richie will return for the next season of American Idol. And, you know, we're keeping Lionel Richie in our thoughts. He's had some health issues lately, so hoping he has a speedy recovery.
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0: The new artists of right now got to take it up a notch next year. And Graylin James right there sure is, man. He's getting more attention for being selected to be on Kenny Chesney's upcoming tour next year. Should be a great move for him. And he and Kenny Chesney go way back. You know, they share those East Tennessee roots.
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I am not yet prepared to watch this video. I've seen a few screenshots, and just as the lyric and the song says in the video, she loses her head. Yeah, it's Lainey Wilson. Oh my gosh, that video is something else.

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0: co-host of this year's ACM Honors earlier this year, Parker McCollum, and I'm still waiting for them to officially announce a broadcast date. It's so extra meaningful because it was the ACM Honors where Dolly Parton received the Poets Award, and she accepted it via video message, and at that time we didn't realize just how grave her condition was, and she passed away that following week. So I'll let you know when they announce a date. Meanwhile, Parker McCollum is in the news for another reason. He's joining Eric Church on Eric Church's upcoming tour in Australia, so heading a pretty long distance away. 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

Alyssa's a little curious. Not a single Taylor Sheridan show made the New York Times list of the top TV shows of the 21st century. Breaking Bad was number one. Nothing wrong with that. But man, no Yellowstone, 1923, 1888, Landman, nothing. Well, we might see a bunch of stars from a number of those Taylor Sheridan shows in a new movie out in January. I'll tell you about coming up.

We are not a horse, but we can give you one heck of a ride. Hop on. Peoria's new country leader. 97.3 River Country.

0: Before we see season premieres of shows like Landman or Dutton Ranch or a bunch of other Taylor Sheridan shows, well, there's a movie coming out in January that stars a bunch of actors and actresses who previously appeared in Yellowstone and other spinoffs. Brandon Sklenar, who was in 1923, plays the lead here. Hassie Harrison, who was in Yellowstone, is in this. Tim McGraw is one of the producers. Just watch the trailer online. It's called The Rescue. Pretty good. It's in theaters on January 29th. 10th anniversary, St. Jude's Summer Rides and Bud Hog Road Glide giveaway. Over the summer raised nearly $205,000 for the kids and families of St. Jude Children's Research Hospital. So thanks to everybody who made it happen. Businesses, writers, sponsors, volunteers, and supporters.
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That was us arguing, and she's making money off of it. That is Lauren Elena, All My Exes. I am Biscay, and it's Tuesday, and here's Dierks Bentley going, girl crazy.

0: Hudson. It's one of those names you'd be like, yeah, common-ish name, sort of, for males. And then you go, you know somebody named Hudson? I'm like, no, I've actually never met anybody named Hudson. It just feels that way. Hudson Westbrook painted you pretty. A few minutes, Blake Shelton is talking about what you should be doing when times are tough. Jordan Davis is on the way. And Progressive Insurance. 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
23: Well, I told you when I was in the fourth grade, my best friend Steve Cishon called me Speedy because it took me 22 minutes to run the mile.
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Especially after someone passes away, you may be questioning, like, why this, God? Why'd you let the good person go? But, you know, you don't push him away. That is Blake Shelton. Let him in anyway.

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0: still breathing.
1: Wondering if she's okay after a bad relationship. Megan Maroney, am I okay? It's just very funny and a little delusional to hear. So if they were picking out an actor to play Superman in a movie, okay, you'd be like, he's probably got to be pretty tall and he's probably got to be pretty buff, right? The latest Superman, David Cornsweet, is 6'4", like 230 pounds, okay? And he looks like Superman. Skylar Gisondo is an actor. He is in the latest Superman movie. He plays a reporter in the movie. He's only about 5'7", you know, he's like 145, 150 pounds. But for some reason, he thought he had a chance at Superman.
2: I got sent it. I look back. The sides said Jimmy. They said Jimmy.
3: Right.
2: But I thought.
3: It's a code, though.
2: And for whatever reason, I had the idea in my head. 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And Gunn's always, because he's cool and imaginative, I was like, maybe it's an interesting way. Normal everyman kind of thing. And so I sent in that tape fully thinking, this is for Superman.
3: So if I look at that tape, do I get Superman vibes? Like, are you.
2: Apparently not.
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is her admitting that fame messed with her head, but she is back to good. 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

When you go to a Jason Aldean show, it feels like you're going to a country and a rock show. It's just a lot of rock in his country, and it adds a little more flavor, a little more energy to it. Jason Aldean, Amarillo Sky. I am Biscuit, hanging out with you on your Tuesday, and here's Zach John King. 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

0: Recently, one of my friends said, we were talking about Darius Rucker, Hootie and the Blowfish, all that. He's like, well, you know, they broke up. And I was like, Hootie and the Blowfish didn't, like, break up. They're still friends. Like, what? And I was like, yeah, they always said they're still friends. They'll probably do an album together. And I was like, not only that, did a song with Scotty McCreary. And that is it right there. Scotty McCreary and Hootie and the Blowfish. Bottle Rockets. Few minutes, Luke Combs on the way. 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

It's funny that that's a term that we kind of just reserve for bad things, but when good things come in groups, we don't say it. Yeah, that's right. When it rains, it pours can be used both ways. That is Luke Combs doing it in the good way.

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0: John Morgan. Kid myself. All right, so this is weird. So Robert Pattinson, he's in this new movie, Primetime, where he plays Chris Hansen. Chris Hansen, who hosted To Catch a Predator. Now, he had to get his voice down right, and he listened a lot to it, and it resulted in some pretty creepy things.
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When you like the way you turn out, you think you're a pretty decent person, you look at the way you grow up, and you're like, I support the way that I grow up, and I'm going to sing about it. That is Chase Matthew holding it down. Few minutes, got Chris Stapleton, Joy of My Life on the way, and Old Dominion slipping away for some adult fun.

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knows who she is, not trying to pretend to be anybody else, and there's confidence that comes from that. Look, Brian Country, and she knows it. I'm Biscuit. It's Tuesday. Here is Keith Urban. We were.

0: Everybody has at least one person like that where they just weaken you somehow. Even when you're away from them, you're like, I'm not going to see them again. I don't care. I don't need them. Then when you get around them, you're like, that's Luke Combs. Rethink some things. 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

guy, when he goes out on tour, just sells out every time in huge stadiums, and it just doesn't stop. I really don't think his popularity's waned even in the past decade. Kenny Chesney, Remember Me That Way.

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0: You're so beaten up from love, you almost need someone to come along and just show you some patience and teach you the way again. Jelly Roll, save me. I tell you, it is funny how many things out there you have to get, like, certified for in order to do it. You know, a driver's license for driving, whatever it is. There's tons of those things, right? But for some reason, when it comes to parenting, there's nothing. Have as many kids as you want. Do whatever you want. Be whoever you want to be, right? Okay. Larry David, he admits he's kind of selfish, outspoken. He's not sure how he was able to have two kids.
1: I can't even believe that I'm a father. I can't believe that I was allowed to procreate.
2: Yeah.
1: How could they let someone like me
2: well, yeah.
1: be a father? It's insane. Shouldn't there be some kind of psychiatric evaluation before they allow someone to have children? It's insane.
2: Well, it's even worse because they let you do it twice. You know, first one, shame on you. Right. You know what I mean?
1: Yeah, exactly. Yeah.
2: But to let it happen twice, it is. You wonder what this government's even doing.
1: I know. And
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0: Big Finish. That is the guy who was on, in 2013, CMT's Redneck Island, and now he is a judge on The Voice. That is Riley Green. Think as you drunk. And in a few minutes, got Jordan Davis on the way, and Jason Aldean's got what he's got.
1: Hey, y'all, this is Brantley Gilbert, and this is my new song, Good Damn. Good Damn is a song I wrote with my good friends Brock Berry Hill, Taylor Phillips, and a fella you might know by the name of Hardy. And it's a song about shooting your shot. Long story short, hope y'all dig it.
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0: 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It's Brantley Gilbert, and you just heard my new song, Good Damn. 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

He and Carly Pierce both have a song called Every Little Thing, and they released not too far away from each other. Not too close, not too far away. That is Russell Dickerson, though, Every Little Thing. I am Biscuit. It is Tuesday, and here's Graylin James based on a true story song, Water at a Wedding.

0: generation after generation, there's going to be some really high highs and some really low lows. That is Hardy together with Eric Church and Tim McGraw. MacArthur. Few minutes, Dylan Scott, still Lefty singing about Boston, and Progressive Insurance, protect your family, your phone, and your furry friends with Life electronic device and pet health insurance.
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0: really likes her. That is Parker McKellum killing me. All right, so this is quite funny. A little delusional, too. If you were an actor and let's say you're 5'7", weigh like 150 pounds, if there is a role of Superman coming up, you're probably not going to get Superman. The current Superman is 6'4" and 230 pounds in real life. It's a big person because Superman's always big, right? Well, Skylar Gisondo is in the new Superman movie, got sent a Superman script, and for some reason thought he was reading for Superman at 5'7" and 150 pounds.
1: I got sent it. I look back. The sides said Jimmy. They said Jimmy.
2: Right.
1: But I thought...
2: It's a code, though.
1: And for whatever reason, I had the idea in my head. I was like, I think it's for Superman. And Gunn's always, because he's cool and imaginative, I was like, maybe it's like more of a normal everyman kind of thing. And so I sent in that tape fully thinking, this is for Superman.
2: 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Like, are you...
1: Apparently not.
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0: Long time ago, friends of friends, really was into her, went home, wrote a song about her, didn't tell her about it, eventually married that woman, told her about it. Now he's still writing songs about her, he really loves her. Luke Combs, Be By You. And in a few minutes, got L. King on the way, and Riley Green is not really sure what he's going to do with his ex.
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1: 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So we're back. 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

Be here, right here, right now. Do your best right now. Don't worry about things from your past or things that you can't control. Just be the best you can right now. Kenny Chesney trying to help you out with that. Carry on. I'm Biscuit. It is Tuesday. Here's Sam Hunt. Ken, folks.

0: Richard Worth right now, so he may be doing some of that, asking for help from God. Daddy's Jelly Roll, hands up. A few minutes, Megan Maroney's new song. 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

0: Nation. He just had a friend who could fix his heart after heartbreak. That is Post Malone, a guy for that. All right, so Robert Pattinson, he is in this new movie, Primetime, where he plays TV show host Chris Hansen, who hosted To Catch a Predator. Now, in order to get his voice down, he had to listen to him a lot and sometimes misjudge situations where he was practicing that voice.
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0: Beautiful on the outside, beautiful on the inside, and he is just all about her. Hudson Westbrook painted you pretty. And in a few minutes, got Tyler Hubbard on the way, and Cole Swindell has got a song for he and his dad who's passed and his new daughter.
1: 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This is Gavin Adcock. Here's my new song, Wannabe. Turn it up.

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